0: for the Horned Frogs. Here's a kickoff. Dunn's kick. Sails out of bounds. I do believe he was angling it left. I'm not so sure it crossed the pylon before it goes out of bounds. Let's see. Well, that was Brian Spear. Our statistician says no.
1: Kick out of bounds. Kicking team. By rule, the ball would be placed at the 35-yard line.
0: Kind of like that. Horned Frogs. Good field position here. You heard our referee, Craven Barrett. The umpire is Rick Pedroza. Headline judge is Matt Burks. Mark Estemeyer is the line judge. Field judge is Trey Castleberry. Fulton Carson's our side judge. Back judge is Jim Asima. The center judge is Stacy Harden. Replay official, if we need him, is Rick Jackson. Mr. Jackson, if you must. First down and 10 now. 7:52 to play here in this second quarter. Frog offense back out there. Best starting field position for the Frogs. Here at the 35-yard line, Jaden Craig at quarterback. Looks left, throws it incomplete. Ooh, dangerous. Looking the way at Jacoby Hayes. Skipped it to him. BYU was there with Alexander, Trey Alexander, that defensive back that folks love to talk about. 6'2 corner back there.
2: Size. Yes. They got a lot of size. And that's a tough one right there because you're seeing a lot of soft coverage on first. Almost like they're anticipating TCU to take a shot. You got to complete those.
0: 10 men in the backfield now. Stands to the left. Slide the tight end in motion to the right. Going to run behind him. Read perfectly by BYU. They'll get him down. That's Tamuapaye again. And it'll bring him third down now. Third down and 8 for the Frogs. An offense was moving the ball on the last possession. Then you had the turnover on the interception on a 4th and 4. Deep in BYU territory. Now they get it back here. Jeremy Payne. Frogs just 1 of 4 on third down. They converted their first, missed on 3 straight. Looks like they're going to come after Craig. Now they back out of Craig. Middle of the field's open. Pressure for the backside. Eludes it. Rolls left. On the run. Too much on it. Fourth down.
2: That's tough because typically when you get out of a rush and they're in man coverage, somebody's got to free up. I know that wasn't a great throw, but receivers have got to work back to them. If you see your guy get out of the pocket like that, you got to come to the football. Unfortunately, there, the Frogs weren't able to move the chains, but they had an opportunity.
0: 4th and 8, TCU will punt it away again. John Hoyt Chance is out to do that. Tiger Bachmeier, brother of Bear, stands back at the 18-yard line. Both of them went to Stanford. This is his third one, and it's not his best. Had a 53-yard average. Gets a bit of a roll. Bachmeier picks it up at the 22-yard line. Frogs are going to get him down to the 32-yard line. 10-yard return or so. 4-yard effort. And the BYU offense comes back out there now with a 7-0 lead with 6:53 to play here in this second quarter. All right, Kent Seals, this is kind of make or break. Do we have Kent? No, we don't have Kent yet. We're going to check back in with him. This is kind of make or break, Elvis, this time period, because if you're TCU, your defense has played well enough. Your offense has shown some flashes, but if BYU comes, but you're in a tenuous situation emotionally here.
2: Yep.
0: If BYU drives this down the field and finds a way to score, that's going to be tough on the Frogs.
2: It is. You got to be careful here. They don't have LJ Martin again. I think you got to think more coverage and pass game than you do run game here.
0: Here's Rex in the backfield. Preston Rex gets the carry. Frogs had it bottled up. He breaks out of one. Can't get out of the second tackle. Down here we go. Loss of 2 on the play. Back to the 28. Kylan Jackson there. For TCU. I think that was Paulie Wiley who had him in the backfield. Just couldn't get him down.
2: Yeah, he did disrupt it just enough, though, for Kylan to get in there. That's a really good job winning on first down. Now they're off schedule. So, again, without an L.J. Martin, I think that's got them shook, too, of just what is their game plan? How are they going to attack this TCU defense?
0: And this defense has played well. Second down now. Second down and 13 officially. Tonga in the backfield, a young running back, freshman out of Lawndale, California. Throw it underneath. Big target there is Casper. Casper leans forward. I think that's Casper. Yes, Casper leans forward here to the 37-yard line. Kyler Casper is 6'6", 212. A 9-yard reception. Started his career at Oregon. Is 3rd and 4 now. That's the first time that Bachmeier's been able to hook up with a wide receiver in this game.
2: Frogs playing solid across the board. That time, probably linebackers bailed a little too quickly and got out of there. But, again, you're still setting them up on a third manageable situation.
0: Yeah, 3rd down and 4. 2 receivers to the left. 1 to the right-hand side, JoJo Phillips. is wide right. One back, Bachmeier looking left, throws underneath, catch made. Where they're going to make the spot, going to give it up for a first down. Walker Lyons tied in. Smart target there. Lyons knew where the chain was, ran to that spot, makes a grab, leans forward. Gets the first down. Hudson Hooper makes the tackle.
2: You know, they know where the chains are. That's where TCU's got to know where the chains are. True. I mean, as a defender, you've got to understand where they're trying to attack you. They're running their routes just past that first down. You got to get to that. The linebackers have got to come underneath it. They got to know how far, how much depth they can actually take.
0: Yeah, BYU's needed third and one. They got one. They needed third and one. They got one. They needed third and nine. They got it. They need third and four to get five. Exactly what they're doing. Bachmeier underneath to get through this behind his intended target there, Casper. Second and 10 upcoming. But the Frogs are keeping him in front of him. Bear Bachmeier comes into this ball game, by the way, averaging 10 yards per pass attempt. Okay, so there's some numbers there if you think about it. But he, and this one, just 22 yards throwing the football so far.
2: Frogs brought two or three guys, I believe, off the edge there. They just didn't have enough guys to block it. That's why he had to get rid of it so quickly and pass it complete. Love how Andy just dived it up there.
0: Yeah, currently his per pass attempt yardage is 2 yards. Two receivers left, one on the right-hand side. Rolling right, Bachmeier. Penalty marker comes in. This is going to be on BYU. Bachmeier pressured, throws it up and out of bounds. There is a penalty marker down at the 36-yard line.
2: This has got to be a hold on BYU. I believe it was on the right side. Could tell if it was the tight end, maybe.
0: This will be their first penalty that's not a false start. They've got four others. If this is, in fact, against BYU.
1: Holding. Offense. Number 52. 10-yard penalty. Second down.
0: It's been a tough night for Bot Mulatalo at right tackle.
2: Well, if you notice last series, they took him out and they moved Latu Finau, who is technically the left tackle backup, moved him to the right side. So a lot of movement back there. As a defensive coordinator, you got to start attacking that a little bit more. 52 struggling.
0: Brennan Tonga in the backfield to throw it. Bachmeier throws it underneath, dropped through it at the feet of his intended target. That's a backup tight end again, Saliapaga. And now you're third and 20 for BYU.
2: Yeah, that's a couple of drops. I think that's the second drop we've seen from BYU. Penalties, third and long here. I think you just got to be careful with Bachmeier coming out, trying to run for the first or something like that. Coverage has been pretty good. Just communicate across the board. Do your job.
0: Third and 20. This is the longest one that the Frogs have seen an opponent face this year. Third down and 20. Two receivers right, one on the left-hand side. Bachmeier just simply going to hand it off, running right up the middle with it. Is Journey Tonga. They get him down to the 37-yard line. And it's fourth down to the Frog defense holds. That is great work by Andy Avalos' defense.
2: It really is, because you nailed it. I mean, that was a big series, right? I mean, you think about just, okay, they just went down and scored. Your offense is struggling. Maybe they got some momentum going, and your defense stones them. That's a really good job. Good calls. Great pass rush. Great tackling.
0: It's the fourth punt of the night for Schertz. He's averaging 42.7. Ed Small stands back at the 16-yard line. Rolls to his right, does Schertz. Punts this one away. Small on the run. Fair catch. Signal board made at the 24-yard line. 39-yard effort there. First and 10 for the Horned Frogs when we get back. 4.3 on the hang time that time for Schertz. Time out of the field. 7-0 BYU leads it. 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

0: 6 to play here in this first half. 7-0 BYU leading it right now. Kelly Papinga is the defensive coordinator. His group's back out there. He's done a nice job as the DC here at BYU. He was a great player at BYU as well. He talked about coming into Fort Worth as a player here for the Cougars.
1: Today, I mean, it's been 20 years. You know, my junior year, we go down there, and that's the last time we won there. And since then, they've put it on us in 4 games in a row down there. So we gotta go down there and play clean football. We got to win. Turnover margin. We got to get turnovers. You know, I know our offense always emphasizes hanging on to the ball, but we got to win. I think we got to win that battle. You know, got to stop the run. Got to play good in the red zone. Like all those things, I think you got to do on the road that are super important. So those have all been emphasis. But yeah, that memory in the locker room, probably in 2006. I actually sent it to Bronco. There was a picture of it. I sent it to him a week ago, just saying, hey, you were a part of this 20 years ago. We got to change this week, and so we got to go down with this. Similar type of mindset we had that night, and got to play, you know, clean 60 minutes of football.
0: Well, that was interesting. They talked a lot about this series, Elvis. The last time they won here was 2006.
2: I was on that team.
0: Yeah, I know you were. Mm-hmm. Jeremy Payne. Jeremy Payne is in the backfield. First down and 10 now for the quarterback, Jake Gregg. Two backs here, as a matter of fact, for TCU. Also in there is Curry Ashley. Ashley and Payne to either side. Gregg going to hand it off to Payne, trying to get it to the edge. Turns it up. Nice down there. Gets it to about the 28-yard line. Parassus on the tackle. He's the safety.
3: He'll take that. That's a win. I mean, again, that's a little wrinkle, a little something different. Pick up 4. You got to execute the second down. It feels like they're playing a little softer coverage on first down, as I mentioned. They seem to be coming at you on third downs. Let's see. You're seeing more man single high and second right now.
0: Second down now. 2nd and 6. Man in motion across the formation. Handed off again to Payne. And Jeremy bottled up. Not much there. Maybe a yard. Now you're looking at third down. How much, Ken, is this weather starting to affect the play calling, you think? The mist coming through here in Fort Worth.
4: Yeah, so I made the mistake of bringing paper notes down here. And I can say if any of the coaches made similar ones, they're regretting it right now. It's a little bit more than a mist. I would say like it's as close as you can get to rain without it being rain. The ball is definitely soaking wet. The ball boys need to be doing a good job getting some towels out there. That last one could have been a great pull for the quarterback.
0: Yes, 2:53 to play in the half. Now you're facing third down and 5. Snap comes back to Jaden. Jaden with time over the middle, fired it out. Catch made, first down and more. Across the 40-yard line, on his feet across midfield goes Curry Ashley. Ashley into BYU territory to the 41. And the drive continues on the third down conversion. 30 yards on that reception for Curry Ashley.
3: Great job of settling in the zone. Great throw. Nice job, Jaden Craig, reading that defense. It opened up. It was a small window, connects. That's a big explosive play that this offense needed at this first half.
0: Now the Frogs slow it down to 17 to work with, and I think what Sonny Dykes is going to say is, let's let this clock run down to the 2-minute timeout. You're able to save your timeouts, obviously, here, but you're also burning clocks so you don't give BYU the football back.
3: Correct. and I mean, look, playing keep away and you slowing this and shortening this game is to your advantage. Great job there. I'd love to hear Ken. Hard to tell, but it looked like more of a mesh concept probably. Ken, I don't know what you saw there, but Curry did a really good job of settling in that zone. Great connection with Jaden Craig. Not too sure if that's what you saw as well.
4: Yeah, it was. You had the running back running, we call it like a wheel or a rail route out the backfield, and that's where his eyes started. That's your first read. If you can get leverage on the linebacker or maybe even set a pick with that underneath shallow route, you got a chance to throw it over top. But the defense drops out and plays zone right there. A lot of times, cover 3, cover 4, you have a huge chance for that 10-yard OTB. That middle hook is what Curry ran right there. Jaden Craig does a really good job getting off the rail, getting off the shallow, hitting his middle hook right there through the middle of the defense. We're able to catch. Great catch. I mean, if the ball was coming at me with that sort of velocity, I'm not sure I'd be able to hold on to it. He does catches it with his body, wraps his arms around it, hits him straight in the chest. Good throw, good catch, great play.
0: Yeah, yards after catch, too, that time for Curry. He actually continues to add to his total. Timeout on the field. 2 minutes left here in this first half. We'll take it with him. Back we come. 7-0 BYU leads it. Back after this from Barbasol.
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9: BYU leading it over the Frogs. 2 minutes left to play in the opening half. Dave Chipman here inside the Maritz Studios. 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Start of the second quarter at Folsom Field in Boulder. How about Colorado leading it over 12th-ranked Texas Tech 7-3 after quarterback Isaac Wilson making his first start, throws a touchdown pass on the opening drive, and that's the difference in the game so far right now, guys.
0: How about that?
3: I told you, Dave.
0: You did. You thought that one.
3: I thought it was going to be close up there in Boulder.
0: We were talking about yards after catch for Kari Ashley. 19 on that last reception. Sets up the Horned Frogs here. First down and 10. He's got 170 yards after catch this year. Kari Ashley does. Jeremy Payne in the backfield. Stands to the right of Jaden Craig. Got 2 minutes left in the half. Horned Frogs trail 7-0. Big drive here for TCU. Ashley in motion across the formation. Three receivers line. One on the left-hand side. Jaden Craig in the shotgun. With time. Pressure comes. Dumps it screen. Love this call. Here comes Payne. 35-30. Down to the 25 and down to the 17-yard line. That's what we thought Gorgie Samus would bring to this offense. We see it here with a screen play there on that one.
3: He called it at the right time. Boy, great job. They set it up well. Credit to that O-line. Jeremy does the race. Nice job for Samus calling that up.
0: Yeah, that's a 24. No, I spotted at the 24-yard line there. After that one, 17-yard play there. As Craig hooks up with Jeremy Payne. Minute 35 to play in the half. Kari Ashley in motion across the formation. Two receivers left. Snap back. Get to Payne. Running right. Trying to get to the edge. Now cuts it back. Jeremy with his head down. Going to get it here to about the 23-yard line. Frogs have a couple of timeouts in their pocket. 1:24 to go here in this first half. 7-0. BYU leads it. TC with the basketball, or with the football, I should say, second down to 9.
3: Boy, Keanu Tanuvasa, we hadn't talked about him much. Oh. He is so key in that interior defensive line. Did a good job on that, but you got to be able to handle him. The way he goes, I think this defense goes. They've had a pretty good success in the first half against him, though.
0: Denman in the backfield now. Two receivers to the left. Kari Ashley stands to the right of Jaden Craig as well. Shotgun, pistol formation. Craig. Looks right, firing it out. It is caught. Ashley hangs on first down. He took a shot. I'm not so sure he didn't take the shot before the ball got there. Javen Williams delivered the blow. It's a 10-yard reception. First down, Ashley pops up.
3: Boy, he's got to come out. I mean, that's a big shot he took. I'm surprised he's jogging off the field. That's a big hit he took. Moves the chains. Yep, just got off 40 left in this first half.
0: Three receivers to the left-hand side now. 35 seconds to play in the half. Here's Denman. The running back gets down to the line of scrimmage, and that's all. I think you got to take a timeout, don't you? 32 seconds.
4: I can use one of them at least now.
0: Yeah, take it here. Does Sonny Dykes. You're down to 32 seconds left. Big time throw from Jake Craig on the previous play, but a bigger catch from Kari Ashley to lean forward for the first down, down to the 13-yard line.
10: Please set the game clock to
3: 32 seconds. Trying to keep an eye, see if I see him. If he's, I don't think he's getting much attention, so he should be okay. But
10: thank you.
3: Yeah, big time play. I mean, and that's why a guy like him, you got to get him involved so early, right? Coach talked about that after the loss last week of just they couldn't get him, couldn't get Kari going. I mean, he's so explosive. He's such a mismatch, but whether he's split out wide or in the slot, even coming out of the backfield, he's a solid blocker. I mean, getting him going, you look at this, the way this drive is panning out, it's been a lot of Ashley.
0: Yeah, and you think about these tight ends. I mean, the Frogs have focused on them in this offense. In fact, Kari Ashley has had the number two and number three best tight end days in TCU history already this year. 119 yards and 87 yards. The tight ends as a group have eight receptions of 20-plus yards. That's the best of the Big 12. They're a big threat there. Second down now. Second and 10 for the 13. Three receivers to the left. One on the right-hand side now for Jaden Craig. Down to 33 seconds to play. Second and 10 at the BYU 13-yard line. Man in motion across the formation. Craig pressured. Fires it upfield. Got a man. The end zone caught. Touchdown. Hit the horn. Kari Ashley again. Craig with a man in his face. Stood in there. Took the shot. And fired it downfield for the score.
3: Such a great play design there. You had Kari as your fourth receiver to the left side. The motion just does enough to keep those eyes in the backfield. It looks like Kari almost got a little help with a little rub. Gets wide, gets over the top of the linebacker. Great throw by Jade. You could tell that's where he was going to go. Great job. Those guys connected for a touchdown.
0: Kari Ashley again. Now McCashlin to tie this one up with 27 seconds to play in the half. Easton Black will hold it. Snapping it back is Will Terry. Snap, hold. Here's the kick from McCashlin. Money tied at 7.
11: See how happy those guys were for Jaden Craig in the offense. I saw about 5 coaches meet him at the numbers, give him a high five as he's coming off the field. These guys are hungry for some momentum, hungry for some success, and they got a little bit of a taste of it right there, and everyone is getting fueled off of that play.
0: That's what this team needed. That's what Jaden Craig needed. That's what these fans needed to see.
3: Yes. Get this stadium behind you. Get the energy going. You're going into the locker room most likely tied up against a top 10 team in the country. That's a big-time series for this Horned Frog team.
0: You're taking on the number 10 team, as you mentioned, in BYU. This is not the time to sit in the stands and complain. This is the time to get behind this group. Right now, you got a chance here. Heading into the locker room tied. Frogs have not been shut out in the first half of the game. You got to go back to the 2018 Cheez-It Bowl that no one wants to remember.
3: That was the ugly one. That was
0: tied at 7 now. John Hoyt set to kick it off. 8 plays, 76 yards, 3:29 off the clock, the 13-yard touchdown. Jaden Craig on the drive, 4-4, 70 yards, and a score. He was 0 for his last 3 and an interception prior to that drive. Here's a kick from John Hoyt out of the back of the end zone. BYU will have it with 27 seconds to play in this wet first half now.
3: And am I right on these numbers? 3 receptions, 53 yards for Kari on that series. I mean, that's impressive. That, yep. 81 is a difference maker.
0: Yes, he is. BYU has 2 timeouts left. Is that right?
3: Yeah.
0: Yep. They've got 2 left here. They're just going to take the snap. Now they hand it off. Looked like they were going to go to a knee, but instead they'll try to hand it off. Get some positive yardage with Glasker. How about that? He goes out of bounds with 20 seconds left. We've seen that happen a couple of times. 16 yards on that one. Brett Favre was good at that back in the day, you know.
3: Boy.
0: Or he looked like he was going to spike it a couple of times. He had those huge hands. He could slam it down and the ball didn't come out.
3: That's a great play call there at that moment that got TCU asleep.
0: Lock stopped as he got out of bounds. 20 seconds left in the half. Tied at 7. 2 receivers left, 1 right. Preston Ricks in the backfield. Bachmeyer at quarterback. With time, pressure comes, throws it underneath, skipped it to his intended target. 2nd and 10. JoJo Phillips. Not much of an effort there for the junior out of Lancaster, California.
3: I like the pressure they dialed up. Kylan Jackson off the edge. And he came from far back, too, so it took him a while to get there. Great job putting pressure on Bear Bachmeyer, forcing a complete pass.
0: If you're wondering, Matthias Dunn, their field goal kicker, is long this year, is 44 yards. Had a 48-yarder in high school. 4 wides, 2 to either side. Bachmeyer underneath, dumps it, catches made. Frogs in pursuit, getting down to the 45-yard line. That was legend Glasker. To get a 4, now it's 3rd down. Now the 6 seconds left.
11: Right, yeah, that's a great play by Jamel Johnson making that tackle on that shallow route.
0: Just reached out, got enough of the ankle there to trip him up.
12: They're second up.
0: Kalani's going to take one of his two timeouts. He's got 6 seconds left.
12: Clock
0: and so I don't know if you got a time. Do you have time to run one more play? It's got to be a quick one. Try to get some yardage here for a long field goal.
12: Thank you.
3: Yep. Well, they're putting nine. My bad. Is that right? They're putting nine back on the clock, so 3 more seconds back on the clock.
0: Yep. So now you should be all right, right?
3: Yep.
0: Third down at 6. But you got 9 seconds left here. And it's first half. Tied at 7. TCU and BYU and the Cougars with one timeout remaining here. Well, they're on 44-yard line. 3 receivers to the left, 1 right. Bachmeier out of the shotgun. Preston Ricks stands to his left. Frogs look like they're going to rush 5. Now they back out. Max Carroll walks away. Snap back. Bachmeier screen left. Catch made. Going to try to keep him in bounds. Frogs, ooh, bump him out of bounds. Close to the first down at the 53 seconds left. Legend Glasker on the receiving end. And now you're down to your final play here. Let's see what they do. Their kickoff man is would actually be their long field goal specialist, but he's hurt. Brody Laga, not here.
3: He's on that injury report. Yep.
0: It'd be a long way, though, 68 yards into the ring. But he would have the wind in his back. Now they'll go 3 receivers to the right. Frogs in the prevent defense. Put 2 guys back at the goal line. Bachmeier, TCU rushes 4. Bear steps up in the pocket, throws this one downfield. There's a couple of frogs there, and it's dropped. Thank goodness. Didn't need to catch it. Just get it on the ground. That was Jamel Johnson. Let it slide right through his hands. But that'll do it for the end of the first half here. Pretty good effort for Sonny Dykes' team, especially on the defensive side against this 10th-ranked BYU Cougar group. Kent Seals is with the head coach for D&M Leasing right now. Kent.
11: Hey, guys, I got Coach Dykes here. Coach Dykes, that's a huge play going into half right there by your offense. What does that do for the momentum of this team for the second half?
13: Well, we needed to get something going. We had struggled a little bit up until that point. You know, both defenses are really playing well. The conditions aren't ideal, but we just got to continue to, you know, execute. That's the biggest thing we did. Didn't hurt ourselves, executed, drove it down the field, and got in the end zone. So got to continue to do that second half. Got to take care of the ball. I mean, the team that doesn't turn the ball over in the second half is probably the team that's going to win.
11: Awesome. Thank you, Coach.
0: That's Kent Seals with the head coach. Sonny Dykes' team tied with BYU here at half at 7 apiece. Frogs and the Cougars. Halftime show starts next. First, we've got to get you to local break number 8, folks. We do that here after this local timeout of the Horn Frog Sports Network from Learfield.

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10: Dialed in on that first half. Dave Shook has all the highlights right now on our Halftime Rewind.
13: Halftime at Fort Worth, tied at 7 between the Frogs and number 10 BYU inside the Maritz Studios. I'm Dave Shook, and we welcome you to the Frost Bank Halftime Report, brought to you by Frost Bank, a proud sponsor of TCU Athletics. From accounts to advice, you get exactly what you need with the unexpected level of care that you deserve. Frost Bank, exactly what you unexpected. And as we always do, we lead things off with a Halftime Rewind, giving you a look back at all the biggest moments and highlights from the opening 30 minutes of action. And after being pushed around in the second half last week in Orlando against UCF, Frogs defense out of the blocks fast in this one, snuffing out the first two drives by this high-powered BYU offense, allowing only 2 total yards. Frogs offense had a little bit more success, but still not really moving the football, though they did pick up a first down in each of their first two drives. But neither team able to cross midfield, and we got to the end of the first quarter with no score. But then start of the second quarter, Frogs on the move, showing promise with their first drive, starting from their own 10-yard line. It was sparked by a big 25-yard run by Jeremy Payne, moving the Frogs into BYU territory for the first time tonight. A false start penalty by the Frogs, though, in a critical spot, put them into a 4th-and-4, and then Jaden Craig sailing a pass intended for Ed Small. It was picked off by BYU, returned 59 yards down to the Frogs' 16-yard line. TCU did well defensively to hold BYU at bay for a little while, but then again on third and long for BYU. Quarterback Bear Bachmeyer scrambles out of trouble, scores from 9 yards out, and puts BYU on top 7-0 just past the midway point of the second quarter. But then Jaden Craig would bounce back late in the second quarter, hooking up with Kari Ashley and Jeremy Payne on three pass plays that totaled 57 yards to get the Frogs into the red zone with just about 30 seconds remaining. And then facing 2nd and 10 from the BYU 13-yard line, Jaden Craig delivered maybe his best ball of the year.
14: 2nd and 10 at the BYU 13-yard line. Man in motion across the formation. Craig pressured, fires it upfield, got a man in the end zone. Caught! Touchdown! Hit the horn! Kari Ashley again! Craig with a man in his face, stood in there, took the shot, and fired it downfield for the score.
13: Terrific throw by Jaden Craig and a terrific drive by Kari Ashley there as he caps it off with the touchdown reception, tying the game at 7 with 27 seconds left to play in the opening half. BYU would move the ball out to midfield, but no further, and that's where we stand after 30 minutes of action, tied at 7 with the Frogs and 10th-ranked BYU. And that's the halftime rewind. We're going to take a timeout here on the Frostbank Halftime Report. When we come back, we'll take a look at all the numbers from the first half coming your way after this word from Acero.
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13: Halftime in Fort Worth at Amon Carter Stadium, where TCU and BYU tied at the break. 7-7 is the score as we welcome you back here to more of the Frostbank Halftime Report with a look at all the first half numbers in this one. And you can say TCU has largely outplayed BYU in this game, outgaining the Cougars 151-101, including Jaden Craig, who's been an efficient 9 of 13 for 110 yards and that touchdown, but did also have that really costly interception that could well have led to more points for TCU. TCU and then potentially having the lead in this football game. Compare that to BYU. Only 31 passing yards in the football game as the TCU defense has done a tremendous job against quarterback Bear Bachmeyer, holding him to just 6 of 16 throwing the football for 31 yards in the game. That vaunted rushing attack for BYU has also been largely held in bay thus far. 16 carries for 70 yards, averaging about 4.5 yards per carry, though it's worth noting that the Big 12 Offensive Player of the Year last year, L.J. Martin, left the game midway through the first half with a lower body injury, questionable to return, only had 2 carries for 16 yards. Leading rusher in the first half for the Cougars was Legend Glasker, 4 carries for 26 yards. Horned Frogs haven't had a whole lot more success than BYU running the football in this one, but Jeremy Payne's done a nice job, 7 carries for 41 yards in that first half for TCU. Third downs in the game have been a little bit of a story as BYU's been able to keep a couple of drives alive in this one. 4 of 9 converting on third down. TCU just 2 of 6. Both teams 0 for 1 on fourth down in the football game as well. But then you take a look also at the time of possession, just about even, 15-22 for TCU. That's a good number because BYU thrives on time of possession, trying to run the football and control the clock. But the turnovers is really where this game is different right now for TCU and where it's kind of kept BYU in it. That one interception by Jaden Craig and plus territory turned into the 7 points for BYU, their only sustained offense really in the first half of the football game. And then defensively, we talked about TCU and the effort that they put in defensively in this first half right now, and Jamil Johnson's been at the center of that, leading the team with 4 tackles in the first half. And then one player with a tackle behind the line of scrimmage, that was Kylan Jackson in the first half, credited for one of those. And then for BYU, a couple of players with 3 tackles to lead the way in the first half. It all adds up to a 7-7 tie at the end of the opening 30 minutes. We'll take a timeout when we continue more still of the Frost Bank Halftime Report as we take a look at the Coors Light scoreboard coming your way after this timeout and a word from your local Maritz dealer.
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13: Tied at 7 as Jaden Craig's late touchdown pass to Kari Ashley got the Frogs on the board in the final 30 seconds of the second quarter. And that's where we stand after 30 minutes of action as we welcome you back to more of the Frostbank Halftime Report with a quick check of the Coors Light scoreboard. One game in the Big 12 in progress right now, and it's worth monitoring in Boulder at Folsom Field, where Colorado scored on their opening drive of the football game, courtesy of a short touchdown pass from quarterback Isaac Wilson, making his first start as a member of the Buffaloes. As they lead 7-3 right now over 12th ranked and unbeaten Texas Tech. Red Raiders had an opportunity to take the lead, Stuffed on fourth and goal inside the 10-yard line, though, and turn the ball back over to Colorado now with under 3 minutes left to play in the first half, and then 2 games still to come. Late night in the desert, starting first at 9:30 in Tempe at Mountain America Stadium as Arizona State hosts the Baylor Bears. Matchup of 1-0 Big 12 teams, and then the final game of the day in Tucson at Casino del Sol Stadium as Arizona and Cincinnati get together with the Bearcats trying to sustain that surprising 4-0 start while the Wildcats, led by quarterback Noah Fifita, looking for their first Big 12 win of the season. That's a quick check of the Coors Light scoreboard. We'll take a timeout, and when we come back, we're headed back out to Eamon Carter Stadium for Elvis Gallegos and Ken Seals' locker room report and some second half keys to the game coming your way after this timeout and a word from Coors Light.
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26: Second half kickoff is minutes away. But first, a preview of the halftime adjustments made by Coach Sonny Dykes and staff with our exclusive locker room report. Elvis is back in the building.
14: Elvis is up here with us. Kent Seals along the sidelines. He was in the locker room, actually, today. And Kent, give us some sense as to what the coaches were talking about in that locker room.
27: Yeah, I can't tell you how much energy and juice that drive on offense going into halftime gave the team in the locker room. One thing you look for as a player and as a fan and a coach is touches. It could be high fives, hugs, fist bumps, butt taps, but guys touching each other up. That's a sign that a team is together. That's a sign that you have energy amongst each other and you're sharing it with each other. And that's what you feel in the locker room right now. Coach Stamos on offense is saying, guys, we got to be able to protect up front, run run the ball, cut the backside off of the outside zone. It's something they struggled with last week against UCF. Done a better job tonight. He also likes the four verts game. They're saying they're getting a little bit of cloud looks out there where there's two high safeties, corners playing low in the flat. There's a space called the hole shot that they want Jaden Craig to look for. So some of those four vert concepts could be Bender down the hash, could be in the hole. On defense, they're playing great coverage. Their zone coverage has worked really well. Working on passing off some of the vertical game, playing off of the screens that they throw in the flats, going making tackles, but also staying disciplined on the back end, not allowing a big shot. But overall, the vibe in the locker room is high right now. Both sides of the ball are confident they can win this game.
14: And the Frogs get the football to start the second half. Matthias Dunn set to kick it off. Ace Theus back deep now, along with Landon Walker for TCU. Dunn's kick angles left. Out of the back of the end zone, the Horned Frogs will have the football. All right, the offense that got the points here at the end of the half, and it may just be what this group needs. Jaden Craig, the confidence, Elvis. You know, you got to believe that might be something that just sort of flips the switch, right?
3: Yeah, you hope so. There's no doubt. That was a great drive. Ate some time, made some big plays. Love to see Kari getting going. Got to still find something in a run game. You know, got to take care of the football. No self-inflicted wounds, those things. But, yes, love what you saw, how they got 81 going. Let's got to find ways to get 26 going.
14: Yes, Jaden Craig, the quarterback out there. Craig was 9 of 13 for 110 yards, an interception, and a touchdown there toward the end of the half. First down and 10. Dwyer comes wide right. He doesn't have a catch in this ballgame. Payne's in the backfield. He gets the carry running to his left. Jeremy looking for a seam. Breaks out of a tackle. Still on his feet. Gets 10-plus to the 40. That's 15. On the first down carry, Jake Clifton finally makes the tackle that time for BYU.
3: That's really good. You know, you talk about run in this offense, running those stretches, those outside run zones, you got to have athletic offensive linemen. Really big-time guys getting on their blocks, getting out athletic, running out there. Good first down.
14: Second down and 10 right now at the 40-yard line. Two receivers to the right, one to the left-hand side. And the quarterback, Jaden Craig, has one back standing to his right, operating out of the shotgun. Jeremy Payne shifts from right to left in this formation. Snap comes back. They throw it left-hand side. Ashley batted up in the air, and it'll fall incomplete. That'll bring up second down and 10 now. Second and 10 here for TCU and Jaden Craig. Pretty good play defensively that time for Hunter Clay.
3: It is a good play, and I'm interested to talk to Ken about this at some point. It didn't feel like the best play for that defense. Felt like they were, if you got zero cover single high, maybe you take a shot on that first down. I'd love to hear more from Ken of just the freedom the backs that the quarterback would have.
14: Second and 10 now at the 40-yard line. Two receivers right, one to the left-hand side. Craig out of the shotgun, rolling to his right. Pressure steps, fires, and traffic incomplete. That'll bring up third down and 10 now. Ed Small was the intended target. And we've got one of six Hall of Famers who rolled into the Block T Association Letter Winners Hall of Fame on Thursday night. You know this one. Maybe the best receiver to ever play here at TC. Josh Dotson is with us right now. Josh, good to see you, man.
6: Man, great to see you, and thank you for that introduction. I don't know about that, but good hearing.
14: You'll take it, won't you?
6: I will.
14: Two receivers to the right. Big third down play here. Receiver's going to have to make a play. Got to get Jordan Dwyer in the mix. He goes wide to the left-hand side. Ed Small's in the slot right to throw the football. It's Craig Pritchard up the middle. Ew, they're going to eat him up again. This happened in the first half on third down. When you get into these off-schedule plays, Ken, where you're third and long, they tee off on Jaden Craig. Braxton Lindsey got that home that time on the quarterback.
27: It's just hard for the offense. There's so much going on defensively. Guys in different positions. You walk guys up, drop guys out. You don't know who you're blocking. It's not possible at times to block everyone. And then that situation, you get a guy running straight through the line. There's nothing Jaden can do there.
14: Yeah, it becomes a numbers game at that point. Tiger Bachmeier back to return this kick from John Hoyt. Chance line drive, low trajectory, hits and takes a bad bounce. Out of bounds, BYU is going to have great field position. Josh Johnson made the trip from Rwanda all the way for the Hall of Fame. Fill us in on what's going on in your world.
6: Man, it's a lot. It's a lot. I'm out, like you said, in Rwanda right now. I'm currently owning a vegan restaurant, of all things these days. And I'm a chef, man. I'm the chef of the restaurant. My wife handles the logistics of the front of the restaurant and just all the experiences. But I'm having a good time, more importantly, with Rhonda, growing my three babies, fourth on the way. And I'm just living life outside of football now.
14: Love that. Don't check out our buffet. Elvis picked it out. Two receivers to the left, one to the right-hand side. Preston Ricks in the backfield. Here comes the option. They pitch it back. Frogs going to let him slip forward here to the 46-yard line. Your chance now to come back. You said on Thursday night to see all this purple again. What'd that feel like?
6: I keep telling people, you don't see a lot of purple outside of TCU in terms of like how you know, it's everywhere. So, and then the shade of purple, and then, you know, again, just being back on campus in Fort Worth, more importantly, it's just growing like crazy since I've been here, and it's just amazing to see just being a part of this and being back with everybody.
14: Second and one now for BYU. They've got the football at their own 47-yard line. Two receivers left now for Bachmeier, the quarterback. Hands it off on the delay to Ricks. They get him down. It's going to be close. Right at the line to gain. Looks like it is going to be third down now. Third and short. Josh, you grew up minutes here from here. Went to elementary school just minutes from this campus. Went to Wyoming for a year, but made it back. What does it mean now to go from walk-on to Hall of Fame?
6: That's a great question. I'm still trying to soak that in this weekend. It's a crazy achievement. Something that somebody hit my phone when I was waking up one day in Rwanda, and I just couldn't believe it. 10 years later, here we are standing, doing radio with you, watching the guys down there, and it's just an amazing time.
14: Third down and one. Bachmeier going to keep it himself. Lean forward. Let's see if he got enough on the push, and he did for the first down. So the BYU drive continues. Well, you are loved around here. You know that.
6: Yes, I do.
14: You always will be.
6: I feel it. I appreciate it. I bleed purple, man, and I love these guys, man. I wish I could be around TCU a lot more these days. And things like these, occasions like this remind me of how much family is around still.
14: Well, I hope you get back more.
6: Absolutely, yeah. Absolutely.
14: By the way, you're going into a pretty good class.
6: I got some really good classmates.
14: And some great stories on the background, too.
6: Yeah, right? Absolutely.
14: Josh Dotson, thanks for coming by.
6: No, thank you so much for having me.
14: Always a pleasure. One of the greats here. Wide receiver Josh Dotson, Journey Tonga in the backfield. This time they're going to give it to Tonga, who's running to his right. He'll get maybe a yard. It'll bring him second down and nine with 11:29 to go. How many highlights over the years did we see from Josh Dotson?
3: Man, I think that the one-handed catch against Minnesota down here in this north end zone, right, Wayne? You remember that? That is just a classic that everybody still talks about when you see TCU highlights. That's the one you see, and you're going to get remembered forever. Big time.
14: 11:10 to play here in this.
3: Still should have won the Biletnikoff, by the way. He should have won the Biletnikoff.
14: Oh, no question. He got robbed. He got robbed. Second down, though. Second down and nine. Four wide.

0: Drops it, picks it up, busted play. He's going to run forward for the first down. How many times do you see that when you have a busted play and an opportunity here, but unfortunately he's able to scoop it up, pick up eight in the first down?
1: I mean, that's tough. That's just a better player. That's just a really good player, I should say, making a play because there was nothing there. You looked like it was going to be a tackle for loss, and he picks up a first down.
0: Yeah, and a timeout here for an injured player gives us a chance to talk to another Hall of Famer. Maybe. The greatest defensive end in TCU football history.
2: Wow. Oh, wow.
3: Yeah, how about that?
2: I'll let you say it. Yeah, exactly. I love it. I love
0: the
2: it.
0: The great Jerry Hughes is with us.
2: Man, thanks
0: That's
2: for having
0: pretty
2: me,
0: good
2: guys.
0: Company, by the way, because there's a lot of them.
2: A lot of greats. I'm talking about Bob Lilly. We got some good ones now. So it's for you to throw me up there, man, I'll let you say it. I'm humbly honored.
0: Elvis, I joked with Jerry on Thursday night at the event. He knew he was going to the Hall of Fame, but he kept making us wait because that NFL career just kept going and going and going.
1: Man. Hey, let the man make his money. Hey,
0: exactly. Man. First and 10 now for BYU. You're going to talk to Jerry Hughes. Here's Bachmeier rolling to his left on first down. Pressure for the edge to contain him. Penalty marker comes in. We'll check that. The Frogs get him down back at the 40. That'll go as a sack. And that's going to be Caron Hayward, speaking of defensive ends, who made that play there. And I think this is going to be a hold on BYU. At least Jerry Hughes thinks it is. Am I right?
2: I'm always rooting for it, so I want it to come in.
4: Yes.
2: There we go. Oh, no.
4: 10-yard penalty. Results in the first down.
0: So right. Hold on the defense. That, you don't see that very often. Must have been on the defensive backfield. Jerry, the great NFL career, obviously. And, you come back here. We were able to tell the story about the position move from running back to defensive end, and look what it led to.
2: Oh, man. I mean, you know, when you got great coaches here, and we can all attest to the Gary Pattisons, the Dick Bumpkins, those guys know football, and they were able to find guys, put them in the right position, and now...
0: And they did that with you.
2: They really did. Now we can see what we can do on this down right here.
0: Yeah, first down and 10 here at the 28-yard line. Two receivers to the left. One to the right, Bachmeier with time. One-on-one, fade, left-hand side, incomplete. Nice coverage there downfield for TCU. That was Kyler Casper, the intended target. Teon Parks was every step with him there. Nice job defensively. He called you to the office, and what was his quote to you? Gary Patterson removed you from running back to defensive end.
2: The most simple decision I could have possibly made in my life is coming in as a running back. Do you want to play 3 years in the NFL or 15? And I called him towards the end of my career and said, Coach, who knew you were a prophet? Who knew you could see into the future like that? It was amazing. I mean, the guy knows football, and he's doing a good job right now. Now we got to get him back.
0: Yeah, second down.
2: Get third and long.
0: Second down to 10 here at the 28-yard line. Two receivers to the left, one to the right-hand side. For the quarterback here, Bachmeier, option, pitch, through the hands of the running back, and they fall on the back of the 32-yard line. That was Tonga, the youngster, in there. Fox had done a nice job, Jerry, against this option attack that you don't see very often.
2: No, you don't, but, you know, I feel like we got great coaches that prepared these guys for this. I mean, the option is something you work on in the offseason. You know it's going to show up at some point in time during the season, but you always make sure you guys are ready for it. Now we got them in third and long. Let's see if we can get them out of field goal range. This would be awesome.
0: BYU's total offense in this ball game now sits at 123 yards. Three receivers right, one to the left-hand side. Bachmeier facing third down and 13 at the Frog 31-yard line. Bachmeier out of the shotgun. One back stands to his left here. Frogs back out. Bachmeier right up the middle, and they get it down. Nice job there defensively, and that's Paul Oyewile. How about that? A defensive end making a play right on cue.
2: Hey, I like that. I like that. If I'm up in the booth with you guys bringing us some good defensive luck, I got to do this more often.
0: No question. You'll be like good at it, man. Tell folks awesome. What you're into now, because I know you got some youngsters you're growing up, right?
2: Yeah, right now, you know, I'm spending time with my family. I got my son's 10-year-old team I'm coaching right now down in Houston. My wife signed up for flag football. We're a football family, so we're all in. It's been amazing.
0: I love it. You got a daughter playing flag football, don't you?
2: I got a daughter playing flag football. She's out there catching the ball at 8 years old. You can't believe, I'm shocked to see girls throwing the ball like that, but you know what? In Texas, I'm never surprised by these athletes.
0: Here goes a field goal attempt now to 49 yards to Matthias Dunn for the left hash. High snap. They get it down. Here's a kick. It would be a career long, and it is good. BYU gets on the board. Matthias Dunn with a career long 49-yard field goal. But the Cougars up for this one. 10-7. A lot of ball left in this one. Jerry Hughes, you are one class act. Congratulations on going to the Hall of Fame, man.
2: Thank you so much. Thanks for having me.
0: Love
2: here,
0: you, brother.
2: Guys.
0: Come back and see us more.
2: Always. Always.
0: Jerry Hughes joining us here as the Frogs trail 10-7. Time out of the field. 7:34 left in this one. Stations, let's pause. 15 seconds for station identification. 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
0: Frogs trail by three, 10-7 BYU, the 10th-ranked team in the country, leads it. 7:34 left in the third. Back we come after this.

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0: Simpson went in. Sarah Beard went in from Rifle. Ronnie Baker from Track. Dr. Bert Franks, longtime team doctor here. And then three great Horned Frog players. Josh Dotson goes down as one of the best wide receivers. Yes. Gary Hughes goes down as maybe the best defensive end. And our friend, the big fella here, Marshall Newhouse. Congratulations, man.
1: Appreciate that, man. Thank you.
0: What a feeling, huh? I mean, what a great night Thursday was.
1: It was exceptional. It blew me away. You've known me since I literally got on campus, and so sharing that moment with you and other people who've known me that long, it couldn't have gone better.
0: Yeah, and to have Eddie Williamson, your offensive line coach there, you had a bunch of teammates that were there. You had folks who went through the MBA program here at TCU. You had family. I mean, it was a whole Newhouse wing in there.
1: It was a full room, and it's just like, a testament about community and people you're not able to achieve anything without help around you, and that was my community.
0: Out to kick it off right now comes Matthias Dunn, who just knocked in that career-best 49-yard field goal to give BYU the lead. And here's Ace Theus underneath it at the 6 on a fair catch. And TCU had the football. You know, you talk about community. Think about those 6 that you went in the hall with. I've been telling folks, I mean, all these classes are great. Top to bottom, though, Marshall, that's a great class you're going in with.
1: If you're a TCU fan of just sports in general, the 20-aughts were pretty special.
0: Yes.
1: I mean, we're hoping to build onto that, but I was around so many athletes in and out of study hall and guys that pass it off like Elvis and guys that I pass it off to after us. It's just a special time, man. It's crazy.
0: Yeah, I mean, Sarah Beard was great up there, the story she told.
1: I mean, we have a rifle team that outshoots the military cadets. It's just a wild thing.
0: Bring him in motion and said small. Denman's in the backfield now. Behind Craig's going to start in the shotgun. Hand it off to John Denman running to his left side. I got you here, so I got to talk about this defense right now for TCU. The way that they've played in this ball game against this BYU offense, got to give you some hope.
1: Man, watching Annie Avalos the last couple of years, kind of build this thing little by little and get these guys to buy in. They're keeping us in the game. There's no other way to say it. They've been gritty, put in bad situations, and they're keeping TCU on the right side of things. And eventually, the offense has got to catch up.
0: Yeah, the running game starting to pick up a little bit, it felt like, here toward the end of the half and into the second. Now it's 2nd and 6. Hand it off right. Well, this time, and it'll be close to a first down. They're going to mark it down, though, at the 33-yard line. They'll bring up third down and 2. And if this team can stay on schedule like this, 3rd down and 2, you got a better chance.
1: Well, I mean, that was the whole thing of bringing Gordon Samuels in and his offense in the run game, was to kind of be on schedule so that 2nd and short, 3rd and short were manageable downs and the whole playbook was open to you. And so, yeah, when they're in this moment, less pressure on James Craig, less pressure on the offensive line and all the stunt pickup. And so they could be their best self in this moment.
0: You got tight ends to either side, tight formation, 3rd and 2. Craig in the shotgun. Denman in the backfield. James going to give it to Denman. Running left. BYU gets it bottled up. And I think he's going to be short. Yeah, it's going to be 4th and 1. Boy, that would have been a perfect situation there, Ken Seals, for a little pull by the quarterback who could have run that one. Am I right?
2: Yeah, you know, you get in that heavy personnel. It's almost like maybe the defense knows what's coming right there. They had 9 guys in the box. 6 on the line. 3 linebackers stacked behind them. You know, everyone knows that we're a wide zone team. If there's something you got outside of that, you know, it'd probably be good there.
0: Yeah, it's 4th and longer than a yard. I like this decision, Elvis.
3: Yeah, it's the right decision. You got a good defense. They just stopped you. It's just been really rough trying to run the football against that front. Kirkland's really good. Tanevasu, punt the ball away. Trust your defense.
0: Bachmeier stands back at the 24. This is the 5th punt for John Hoyt. Chance they come after him. He's averaging 44.3. This one an end over end. Actually flipped over on it. Hits down inside the 5. Frogs are there at the 1-foot line to get it done. How about that? 5.2 on the hang time. 66-yard punt right on cue from Marshall Newhouse. They pin him down at the 1.
1: That touched the hair on God's chin right there, man. Yes. That was a great punt. He's just got a boot. That was a great coverage as well. Usually punts that high, yet maybe I'll kick your coverage, but it was a perfect bounce, perfect coverage.
0: Marshall, I got to hit you with this before I let you go. Your group, you think about who came in that freshman class, Jerry Hughes, you, all those guys, the foundation that you guys built, how proud are you of that?
1: Just so proud. Having them back and seeing wives and kids, that just reiterates how special it was. We were kids when we were here ourselves, but being in each other's lives, growing up to be men, is just something that you just can't replace, and that's what makes this place special and makes kind of what we built special.
0: Well, I speak for all of us here on the radio crew. We're awfully proud of you, man.
1: I appreciate it, man.
0: Love you, man.
1: My second family here.
0: Yeah, there you go. Marshall Newhouse joining us here as part of our Hall of Fame class for 2026. Timeout on the field. 5:29 to play here in this third quarter. 10-7 BYU leads it on TCU, and back we come after this for Busey Bank.
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0: Niagara goes Kent Singleton on the sidelines here at M&G Carter Stadium. Our statistician is Brian Sperry. Spotters Wayne Gossard. Producer engineer for this one is Kyle Cross. Dave Shook's back in the studio. Tony's got the con for this one today. Boy, it's been fun talking to those Hall of Famers. It's been great to have Jerry Hughes and Josh Dotson and Marshall Newhouse come by. Congratulations to Ronnie Baker, Dr. Bert Franks, and to Sarah Beard from Rifle. But now it's time to concentrate on football, all right? You got 5:29 left in the third. Bronx 12 by 3. Offense, boy, we thought they had found a little bit of a rhythm there toward the end of the first half, Ken, but that last one didn't look great.
1: Yeah, you know, getting into those situations like we talked about, guys running straight through the middle. But you get a great special teams play. This ball is, I mean, inside the half-yard line.
0: Tonga's in the backfield. Bachmeyer's in the shotgun. Low snap. Tonga gets it, trying to fight for any kind of yardage that he can. He does a nice job to get it out to the 7. Really the 6. By the way, L.J. Martin not going to return, we don't think. Lower body injury. That's tough for the...
2: He's one of the best backs in the country. We talked about that.
0: Yeah.
2: He put together probably a really good plan to have time off. It looks like they've still got a little hangover coming off the bye week. Took him a while to get going, but when you have your right tackle out, then you lose your running back, it really disrupts things offensively. I think that's why they've also struggled to kind of get going on offense.
0: Second down now. 2nd and 5. From the 6. Snap back. Give it to him again. This time the Frogs get it down after no gain. 3rd down and 5 upcoming. Deep in their own territory here for BYU. 4:44 to go. 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
2: Wally's had a pretty good night, huh?
0: Yes.
2: There's another big play there he makes. Senior's got to show up in these big moments, big games.
0: 3rd down now. 3rd and 4. 3 receivers left. There's 6 and 12 on 3rd down. They send 1 receiver right. Big one here, though, from the 6-yard line. Bachmeyer takes the snap, rolls left, throws underneath, catch made. Casper, he'll dive for the 1st down of the 21. That's the matchup you want. You put Casper at 6'6" on Hudson Hooper, the linebacker, you're going to win that 90% of the time.
2: Especially in that route concept, what they just did. They thought they were just going to, they thought they were going to get manned, and it just crossed each other up. And it was just a great job finding the hole, sitting there, Bachmeyer finding him. So that's a really good call there.
1: That's a play that's tough on a linebacker, too. You got the quarterback sprinting out to your left. You got final 3 as a linebacker. That's what they say, most inside guy. You got to take him.
0: 1st and 10. That's Bachmeyer's first completion of more than 10 yards. And BYU moved again up front.
2: They just struggled
3: ball
2: up front.
3: Start. Offense, number 64, 5-yard penalty. First down.
0: That's Safarczyk, the right guard. Transfer from Southern Utah. 5 of their 6 penalties have been moving up front. All offensive penalties in this game for BYU. Their other penalty was a hold against the offensive line. 3 receivers right, 1 on the left-hand side. Tonga in the backfield. Tight end Walker Lyons is split out wide left. They look his way, come back right, and dump it, and again, knocked down. That's about the 3rd time the Frogs have been able to knock down a throw. That was Zach Chapman that time. Meyer, they listed him at 6'2". Ken Seals, you're on the field. You buying that?
1: I mean, 6'2 is maybe underselling him a little bit. Every bit of 265, whatever he's listed at.
0: They've got him listed at 230 out there.
1: Well, I gave him a couple extra.
0: There you go. 2nd down now. 2nd and 15.
1: 230, is that?
0: I'm talking about Bachmeyer, not the defensive end.
2: Yeah. Not exactly.
1: Yeah. He ain't 230.
0: Bachmeyer out of the shotgun. Backs to either side. Shift the tight end from left to right. Walker Lyons are going to run behind him, trying to get it outside edge right with Preston Ricks. The Frogs get it down. 3rd and long upcoming. 3rd down and 13 now for BYU. 3:05 to play in this 3rd quarter. They lead it 10-7 on TCU.
2: Another good tackle there by Zachary Chapman. You got to give Hudson Hooper some credit. Came up, read that play really well. Stayed outside, forced it in for Zach to make a play. 3rd and long, got to win these, right? After a great punt, they picked up their 1st. You win this, you get the ball back.
0: Frogs have been great on 3rd and long all year. Preston Ricks in the backfield. 2 receivers to the left, 1 to the right-hand side. Snap comes back. Bachmeyer with time. Side arms it over the middle. Hooper read it perfectly. Got him down immediately. Legend Glasker.
4: on the receiving end, but we haven't seen a play like that out of Hudson Hooper this year.
2: Well, they threw something new that we haven't seen the whole game, which tells me a smart football player is reading and doing what he's supposed to. Watched enough film, sniffed the play out, saw where Flo was coming, and great job making an excellent tackle. Nice job, Hudson Hooper.
4: Now to punt it away again. His shirts. Snap back, shirt rolls to his right, aims it back left. On the run is Ed Small, watches it hit. It's a bit of a TCU bounce. BYU player hit it at about the 36, 35. Probably hit it at the 36. Maybe not. Maybe he avoided it. Frogs will have it at the 35 when we get back. First and 10, 48-yard punt for shirts. Frogs with a football after this local word on the Horned Frog Sports Network from Learfield.
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0: in Fort Worth. Dave Shookman here inside the Maritz Studios as we take a quick check of the Coors Light scoreboard. They are in the locker room in Boulder at Folsom Field with Colorado leading it over Texas Tech 7-3. And then a couple of games later on tonight, starting first about 20 minutes from now, or about an hour from now, it'll be Baylor and Arizona State coming up from Tempe. And then also in Tucson, Arizona, it'll be Arizona and Cincinnati with the Bearcats, one of the surprise teams in college football, sitting at 4-0 on the season right now. And one top 25 score for you guys with fourth-ranked Miami on the road taking on Clemson, leading 17-3. How far has Clemson fallen in the last few years, guys?
1: How about that, man? And that's in Death Valley, too.
2: Yes, it is.
1: Yeah, 151 to play in this one. BYU leads at 10-7 over the Horned Frogs. Frogs with a football. They'll have it at the 35-yard line. Out of this timeout. BYU's produced some amazing graduates over the years. You know the names. Mitt Romney, Andy Reid, Ken Jennings from Jeopardy. The host on Jeopardy was a BYU grad. John Hyder's a BYU grad. You know who that is?
2: No. Who's that?
1: Napoleon Dynamite.
2: You know, I actually thought about going back and listening to last year because I think you stumped me on this
1: I did get you on that one, yes.
2: Napoleon.
1: Yes. One of Wayne Gossard's favorite guys, Harvey Fletcher, is a BYU grad.
2: Really, Wayne?
1: Yes.
2: Okay.
1: Harvey Fletcher, the inventor of the hearing aid. Yes, how about that? He's also credited with being the father of stereophonic sound. He created stereo. How about that?
2: Yes.
1: Makes sense. You know, I got the hearing aid. And then even bigger than that is a guy named Philo Farnsworth. You know that name?
2: No.
1: It's actually Philo, I think, is what. Philo Farnsworth. Yes.
2: Television.
1: Invented the television.
2: Oh.
1: How about that?
2: Wow.
1: First down at 10 for the Horned Frogs here. Jeremy Payne in the backfield. This matches the best starting field position for the Horned Frogs at the 35-yard line. Kareem Ashley goes wide to the right-hand side. Pimpton joins him to that one. Ed Small, slot left. Dane Jones goes wide left. Payne to the backfield. They'll dump it to Jeremy out of the backfield. Get a block out. There's two tight ends out there. Nice job here as it gets it up to about the 40. They're going to spot him at the 39. Ends up being 4 yards. I like the design of that play, though, Ken. You got two tight ends out there on the edge blocking on a little dump pass in the flat.
3: Yeah, it's one of the things they talk about at halftime, too, is that too high defense. If that safety's going to stay high like that, 12 to 15 yards back, just block those two front guys with your tight ends. Go throw it to the running back, and then that safety's not going to get there until you're 4 or 5 yards down the field.
1: Second and six, Payne in the backfield. First completion of the second half for Jaden. They're going to give it to Jeremy again, trying to get to his right. Able to squirt to about the 40, maybe the 40. Yep, 40-yard line. Now you're third down and 4. Minute 10 to play third quarter, 10-7. Baylor, BYU leads it here on TCU.
2: Here's where some of these wideouts, whether it's Ed Small, Kari Ashley, something must be going on with Jordan Dwyer, right? Because he's, well, here he goes. He's checking in. I wanted to target to Dwyer, but we don't know the health of him. But so whether it's Ed Small or Kari Ashley, these guys have got to create separation to make a play.
1: Frogs 2 of 8 on third down. Good news is the two conversions were 3rd and 5, which is what they face right here. 40 seconds left. Frogs go with 5 wides. Empty set. The throw it is Craig. Looks right. Fired it out. They'll complete another one. Breaking a tackle is Kari Ashley for a first down. Gets to midfield and into BYU territory to the 48-yard line. 13 on that one. 1st and 10 with 30 seconds left in the third.
2: I mean, we talk about how good he is inside and at the block and in the motion. He's really good, but he's also great outside. And there you see just a corner is going to be really hard to tackle.
1: He's great after catch, for sure. Dump it again to the flat right to Payne. Jeremy, to about the 46 of BYU. Couple of three. Should be the end of the third quarter. Last play of the third comes here. Kari Ashley has now had the second best receiving yardage season by a tight end in the last 32 years. Wow. Think about that. That's as far back as we can go with tight end records. Jared Wiley's the only one who's had a better year.
2: That's right.
1: Because, and you look at that list, Cody McCarty, DeAndre Rodgers, Matt Schobel, Shea Reagan, Mike Brown. Kari Ashley is number 2 now on a single season for a tight end already in five games.
2: That's incredible.
1: Fourth quarter action coming your way next. 10-7, BYU leads in Frogs with a football after this timeout. 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
1: 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Three quarters in the books here. Frogs with 185 yards of total offense, 128 through the air, 57 on the ground, 10 first downs. BYU 144 through the air, 50 through the air, 94 on the ground, 144 total offense. Frogs have actually outgained BYU. Neither offense has been great. And the first downs are even. And Elvis, you walk into the third quarter in a three-point ball game against the top 10 team in the country.
2: And think about everything we heard this last week of multiple coaches on the BYU side talking about the best offense they've ever coached. High-powered offense, all the things clicking and going, weapons everywhere. And here they are with 144 total yards. You just mentioned 50 through the air, 94 on the ground. I mean, can't say enough about this TCU defense and the preparation to prepare for tonight. Andy Avalos and his group's got definitely dialed in. And you see guys in the second team make some plays. You see in the end, Zach Chapman popping up. So that's really good sign for this defense. And we just got done talking about, okay, what is the offense thinking right here? Where are they going to take their shots? How are they going to find an explosive play to really blow things open a little bit? Because that's what was needed when they got that touchdown in the first half, was just a big explosive play.
1: Can you agree with that, Frogs, to make a play here?
3: Yeah, absolutely. I mean, there's so much energy and momentum down here. I mean, I can't even hardly see across the field. There's so much smoke. But, I mean, the fans stayed. They withstood the rain. It's completely dry out right now. You have great conditions to go have a great drive on offense.
1: And you're coming out of a timeout, a little bit of haze in the air. You knew what you're doing. They don't know what you're doing. Maybe a chance to take a shot here. Second down and 10 at the 47-yard line. Three receivers to the left, we think. One to the right is operating out of the shotgun is Jaden Craig here as the haze continues. Snap comes back. Craig pressured from the edge, steps up, avoids it, and dives forward for positive yardage. Just to save the play, gets a couple, and now you're third down and 7 from the BYU 43-yard line.
3: You know, looking up into the sky, I'm not sure if you can see a football coming down from up there.
1: Yeah, it's hard for us to see the players from here.
2: I did see a corner blitz, and if he just slips that tackle, boy, he's got a lot of room to run. That was a tough one there. Great tackle to just allow a few yards.
1: All right, big third down play here. Three receivers, now two to the left-hand side, two to the right. One back in. It's Jeremy Payne out of the pistol formation. Bring a man in motion. They're going to turn and give to Payne on the outside edge. And that's a bad job by Whitten Van Hoy. That right tackle just got whipped, fellas. And because of that, Jeremy Payne just strung out in his fourth and long, and the Frogs are going to be forced to punt away.
2: That's a lot of trust in a young right tackle. It's third and seven. We've seen this year, right? Well, they'll sneak that run on third and long, probably thinking if we get close enough, we'll go for it on fourth, but probably not the best play call.
1: But I mean, Ken, is it too much to ask for him to touch him?
3: No, not really. I mean, that's what you're hoping for right there.
1: Yeah. Tiger Bachmeier stands back at the six-yard line. To snap it, John Hoyt chances. He's got another pin in him. Let's see. Hang time is up there again. Hits at the 8-yard line and out of bounds. Nice job there by Johnny Hangtime. 4.8 to be exact. Pins him inside the 10-yard line. He is a weapon, folks. John Hoyt chance with a 37-yarder there. Listen to all things college sports, including live games and talk on SiriusXM, College Sports Radio, Channel 84, streaming on the SiriusXM app. We welcome all of you listening on SiriusXM as well here tonight. .36 to go in this game. 10-7. Well, the other thing you're kind of waiting on, I'll just be honest with you, is Frog defense has played so well, is can they turn them over? Two receivers left, one on the right side now for Bachmeier, the quarterback, keeper, running right. Hard to get down, finally gets in to the 12-yard line. Getting 4.5 from Mel Johnson on the tackle. And BYU, you talked about TCU playing fairly conservative. I'd say the same about BYU in this offense.
2: I was just about to say that, too, especially as you brought up the comment about turnovers. I think both teams get a feel for how this is being played out. Probably both sides are comfortable the way it's being played out. Don't make any mistakes. Find your opportunities. Put it in guys' hands that you trust. You feel that from BYU.
1: Second down now. Second and 7. JoJo Phillips wide right. Casper goes wide left. Rex the lone setback. Stands to the left of the quarterback, Bachmeier here. Snap comes back. Looking right, comes back left. Pressure gets there. Bachmeier down. Schobel, sack. Back to the 8-yard line. John Schobel. Oyewale was applying the pressure on the opposite side and essentially ran him into Schobel that time.
2: Yeah, Schobel gets credit for that sack. But, man, Paul Oyewale, the motor that he shows on his backside to get to him and push him, exactly as you said, straight into Schobel, shows the effort that that kid is playing with. Paul has got a motor tonight.
1: Yes. He's going up against the big old left tackle, too, and Pocky Finau. Three receivers to the left, one right. Big third down play here for this TCU defense. Dialing it up. Third down and 10. Bachmeier, the quarterback, out of the shotgun. Ricks in the backfield. Option, Bachmeier keeps. Frogs get him down. There's Oyewale again. Paul Oyewale gets him down after a 3-yard gain at the 11. It's fourth down. Kalani says punt it.
2: Wow. I mean, he should have pitched it. Bear should have pitched it. But I want to say Paul played it so well. Yes. Shoulders were squared. He scooted down a little bit and then just bent in and made the tackle. Folded in to make the tackle. Gets Bear. Couldn't have played it any better for a defensive end. Great job, Paul Oyewale.
1: Fourth down now. Fourth and 8. They'll punt it from the end zone. Shirts and Small stands back at the Frog 44. BYU.
3: TCU's going to go for it here.
1: Let's see if they come after him. They back out of it. Shirt's going to roll to the right. End over end kick. Let's see what Ed does. Ed underneath it. Grabs it at the 45-yard line of TCU. Frogs will have it first and 10 with their best field position. 44-yard punt. 4.4 on the hang time. This defense has been good in third and long all year long. One of 18. The opponent needing 10 or more on third down. That's getting them off the field when you're supposed to. 11:22 to play. Timeout on the field. We'll take it with them. It's going to be fun, folks. Stick around. 10-7 right now. BYU leads it on TCU. Back with Come to Fort Worth after this local timeout of the Horned Frog Sports Network from Learfield.
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0: going to keep playing this ballgame. Brought to great field position. Jake Kress been good tonight, 12 of 18, 128 yards, and a touchdown. You know, a lot was made about the players-only meeting that took place this week for TCU. Jaden Craig talked about it and what he thought it meant for this group.
1: Yeah, honestly, yesterday, the captains got together to talk kind of about, you know, state of the program and things that we saw as leaders, and just addressing a lot of those things to make sure that, you know, everybody on the team, you know, has, you know, 100% confidence in, you know, what the coaches are doing and what we're doing. So that led to, you know, we had a team meet, like a player-only meeting, and I think that really went well. And, you know, that's just one step in the right direction. We're really looking to, you know, come together as a team.
0: And one of the things that came out of that was Jaden Craig said, I've got to be a more vocal leader.
1: That's one of the things we did talk about is, you know, all of us stepping up and being vocal and just getting everybody going. I think it's something that, you know, I take accountability for is, you know, not, you know, being as vocal as I maybe should be. But, you know, just getting the guys going is something that, you know, all of us captains are looking to do.
0: Well, they are playing inspired football here tonight. Jeremy Payne's in the backfield, stands to the left of Jaden. Two receivers right, one to the left now for Kari Ashley. Red out of the shotgun, going to bring a million of motion across it. It is Kari Ashley. Movement up front. I think that defensive lineman just ran right over the top of the center. Let's see if they call this on Tanavasu. He's walking backwards. Go ahead and call it.
2: Offside. Defense. Number 57. 5-yard penalty.
3: That was unnecessary, too, from him. Just shoved it to the ground. Yeah, wait.
0: That's what Sonny Dykes was arguing, you know. That's a personal foul, too.
4: It's a good point. It's a good point.
0: Frog's second half drives are going 4 plays, 3 plays, 6 plays. Punt on all 3 of those drives. 13 offensive snaps and 18 minutes and 38 seconds work here in the second half. Hand it off to Payne. Payne doing a nice job. Boy, I feel like, Ken, I feel like Jeremy Payne's running a little differently tonight. Am I right?
3: I think he is, but I think it's this offensive line. They're playing together. They look like one unit moving down the field, taking care of the first level, then getting to the second level. It's different than the offensive line we've seen in weeks past where it feels like maybe one guy's on an island and letting someone through. Together they're looking good tonight.
0: First and 10 now at the 42-yard line. 10:48 to play. Two receivers right, one to the left. Craig takes the snap, hands it off again. Payne running right, takes it outside, breaks a couple of tackles, still on his feet. Inside the 30 and down to the 29-yard line. Nice, strong run that time. Pimpton with a big block to free him up, Elvis.
5: Pimpton has had a really good day blocking. You know, he hasn't shown up in the numbers and the stats, but you see things like that where he seals and he gets physical. That's what you need from 88.
0: First down and 10 now. Frogs with only 4 first downs on first down plays. That was one of them. In fact, you've done it on the back-to-back plays now. See if they got a third in them. First and 10 down. Jordan Dwyer goes wide to the left. 3 receivers shift right to left. First down and 10. Snap back here. Craig hands it off Payne. Running right. He's tracked down. Not much doing there. A lot of scrimmage in that soul.
3: Man, you have
0: Miles Hall on the tackle.
3: One-on-one out here to Jordan Dwyer, and it looked like almost an RPO. He ran a 5-yard hitch, and you got Alexander, the cornerback, 10 yards off. In my mind, if you have that free access, throw it out to Jordan Dwyer. Let him go make someone miss and go score.
5: Yeah, I think you had some – I was even going to say, Ken, you had some options to pull that, don't you? I mean, you have enough blockers that are almost sealing it inside. I think Jaden could pull it to get to the outside.
3: You just don't have numbers inside there.
0: Second and 10. From the 29-yard line, snap comes back, gives it a paint, outside left, and upended. Not much there. Uluave on the tackle.
5: Well, you got to think here, where is field goal range for the Frogs, right? Obviously, no penalties, no holding, no kick you out of anything like that.
0: You're into the win for McCashin. He's made a 45-yarder this year. 4 wides, 2 to either side, 3rd down. Dane Jones in the backfield. Takes a snap, screen, small, gets a block, turns it upfield, nothing. 4th down.
5: Just very conservative play calling, and maybe it was just to set up this field goal. Again, you want to see Jordan Dwyer. Maybe he's not healthy. There's got to be a shot taken. You want to see. Sometimes you pick up a defensive penalty, you know, and things all of a sudden get you going. But this is a big one right here for the Pro.
0: It would be a career-long 46-yarder from a cash one from the left hash with 8:15 to go to tie this ball game up. It's a wet night, folks. He's kicking into the wind. 46 yards. Ball's going to feel heavier. Snap back. Easton gets it down. Here's a kick from McCashin. It's online and short. Yeah, I thought that was going to push it. He would have had to hit it perfect. And you needed it to be a clear night. Frogs come up short. 8:01 to go. Timeout on the field. 10-7 BYU remains in the lead. Back after this from the Railroad.
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0: 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All right. Brock defense has been great tonight, folks. Now they got another one in them because they need it right now. And again, I go back to what I was saying earlier, Ken, as well as they've played, the one thing that they haven't done is turned BYU over yet.
1: Man, that would be great momentum shift to get here on defense. You know, and our defense has been good about getting turnovers so far this year. It hasn't been their strength. I'd say their strength is more suited towards stopping the run, which they've done an incredible job with tonight. But, you know, with the ball being slick and, you know, the conditions are what they are, you would think, or at least hope, you get one that bounces your way, but it hasn't happened yet.
0: BYU comes in averaging 263 yards on the ground. That's ninth best in the country. Now, they're without their terrific running back, L.J. Martin, and that's made a big difference because the Frogs have held them under 100 yards rushing.
2: That's impressive. That's really good stuff, especially, again, we talk about a very physical football team. Frogs have matched that tonight.
0: Jeremy Payne, on the other hand, leads the way for the Frogs with 77 yards. They're 412 total yards behind what they did last week at BYU against Colorado State. Actually, 2 weeks ago, they had last week off. Here's Bachmeyer, throws into the flat to Rex, who makes the catch, turns it upfield after a nice block and gets it to the 36-yard line. Eight on that one. Hudson Hooper brings it down. Second and two upcoming. Preston Rex has been thrown into the mix here heavy. Out of San Clemente, California. He's a senior. His brother Isaac was a tight end here. His dad was an All-American tight end here. Two-time All-WAC player. Rex in the backfield now. Speaking of that, get it. The legacy players as part of this group, there are 13 legacy players whose dad played at BYU. Second and two. Handed off on the sweep this time. Running right is Rex. Rex will get to the 40 in the first down.
2: Well, a couple little wrinkles there. The one thing we haven't talked about this offense is a ton of motion stuff. Yep. They really motion a lot. They're trying to get your eyes somewhere else. But they got good play calls right here, but still very conservative. They're looking for numbers. They're trying to get you out of position. I think they're still going to protect the football very well. So TCU's got to communicate and play with your eyes.
0: Aaron Roddick's the offensive coordinator. He's a former wide receiver at BYU. He's never left the state, folks. And he's been an assistant for a long time, but it's been at Snow College, Southern Utah, and Utah, and BYU, and back to Utah, and then BYU. In motion across the formation is Glasker this time to throw it as Bachmeyer looks left, comes back right wide open in the flat. Ricks spins to the 44-yard line. Decent job in the open field by Vernon Glover, who gets over late on the back out of the backfield to get him down. Forces second down at six.
1: Man, Bachmeyer was staring hard, trying to hit this post over the top. But yep. TCU secondary was disciplined right there. Stay on top of it. Didn't fall for that jet play action they were trying to sell.
0: Yeah, you can see where he wanted to go with that football. He held it for a while, too.
2: And that's probably where you see a little maturity from last year to this year. Good decisions to not risk that ball.
0: Yeah, he has improved, that is for sure. Three wides to the left, one on the right-hand side. Bachmeyer out of the gun. Could be a quarterback keeper. Tucks it, runs, spins out of a tackle, stays on his feet, gets a first down. Across midfield, the Frogs had him bottled up. And somehow he finds his way to the 48-yard line. He's going to wrap that bell up. Nine on that one. Chad Warfick on the tackle, but the 230-pound quarterback finds enough for a first down.
2: No way. And they read it well. I mean, they closed, they read it well. Still able to bust through there and make a great play. Again, I think BYU's thinking is keep the ball in that young man's hands.
1: You're not bouncing off guys like that at 2:30. I'm just saying.
0: Two receivers to the left, one to the right now. Tonka in the backfield. They fake to him. Bachmeyer just throws this one on the ground. Bachmeyer that time saw the coverage, threw it at the feet of his intended target.
3: No intentional grounding. Number two was in the air.
0: That breaks a string of three straight completions, I should say, which was his longest of the night.
2: Yeah, it's hard to believe. He's got 62 yards in the air. Really good.
0: Defense
2: credit to this defense. Yeah. Exactly. Just really good performance.
0: Not much else you can say. Second and 10. Ball of the near hash. shift the running back to the right. It's Tonga. Handed off to him running right. Runs right into a defender. Gets it to about the 44-yard line. It's third down. Max Carroll on the tackle. Third down at 6. 44-yard line of TCU. See what Andy Avalos can dial up here.
2: We've got a big Paul Oyewale on that side. He's got to come after it. This is where 97, keeping an eye on him. Hockey Finau on the left side. Watch that matchup.
0: Rod Faithful trying to get into it. 38,327 of them here. 7 of 15 on third down. Bring a man in motion. It's Lyons, the tight end. Hand it off right. No, Bachmeier keeps. Turns it upfield. First down. And why not? Takes it inside the 35 to the 34-yard line. You want your best football player to have the ball in key situations, Ken, and he's the best player on the field right now for BYU.
1: Yeah, and you got a little over 4 minutes left right here. First down approaching in TCU's territory. Defense has to find a way to get the ball stopped right now before they kick down the field goal and get the ball into the offense's hand.
2: Yeah, this is a really good drive they're putting together, and they're just eating up a ton of clock.
0: Huddle up to take their time. Play clock is inside of 10. Drive started with 8:01 to play in this game. It's down to 3:56. Tonga in the backfield to the right. Tight end slides over. They run behind him with Tonga, who slips out of a tackle. Still on his feet into the secondary and down to the 19-yard line of TCU. That's a 14-yard gain for Journey Tonga, his best of the night. He played at Luzinger High School out of Longdale, California for the Olympians. Best run of the night with the exception of the fake kneel down that we saw late in the first half.
2: And Max Carroll's just got to make that play. Yeah. Six guys in the box. It's one-on-one. You're a veteran linebacker. You got to make that tackle. He just made you miss. That's why he got 14.
0: 3:10 to go. 14 first downs, 10 of those by rush. Tight ends to either side. Under center is Bachmeier. Turn, hand it off right. And that is Tonga wrapped up immediately.
2: He's been through, I think, on that play. He's had a good night, too.
0: Yeah.
2: You know, again, some of these guys aren't showing up in the stat line, but they're eating up blockers. They're really allowing these linebackers to run to the football. But every now and then you see 92 in the backfield making a play like that. That's a really good job.
0: Sliding back to the 21-yard line. That's a loss of a couple of the plays. Second and 12. 2:30 to go. Clock runs. BYU taking their time. Hawks have three timeouts. Rex in the backfield. Second and 10. And a shotgun Bachmeier. Rex leaves the backfield. Snap back. Bachmeier keeps. Runs into a couple of guys. Still on his feet. Breaks out of a tackle. Inside the five. Dragging defenders all the way down. Did he get in? He did. Touchdown. 21-yard scamper that time for Bachmeier. You had him down at the line of scrimmage. But as you said, Ken, earlier, guys just bounce off of this guy.
1: I mean, yeah, that's every bit of 240 at least. I mean, just a gut punch to the defense right there. They motion the back out, clear the linebackers out the box, and just leaves a huge lane for him to run straight through to the end zone. And, you know, he's a strong player. He's a strong runner and carries guys on his back, and that's what they want to do, and they executed well this entire drive.
0: Matthias Dunn out for the point after now. 16-7. BYU leads it with 2:06 to go. Are they going to take a look at this? Yeah, they're going to take a look at this. I thought they might. 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Sonny Dykes' team looking on. Here is the replay. BYU has now won 60 plays and just now crossing the 200-yard mark in total offense. The question is, did that left knee go down before the ball crosses the plane? I don't think so. Might stand.
2: I mean, a kid like that has got a nose for the end zone. He almost felt like he knew what he needed to lift those knees to get in there.
0: He's in. I think.
2: Yep, I'm with you. That's tough. It really is. I mean, it felt like a a good job play calling by BYU. Bear, keep it in his hands. Let him make the decision. He didn't throw it. He didn't risk the football.
4: After review, the ruling on the field, if it's a touchdown, is upheld.
2: A young man really is willing his team to win here without his back, without probably his best offensive lineman. You know, it's big-time players make big-time plays in big-time ball games, and he did.
0: Mathias Dunn for the point after now to make it a 10-point ball game with 2:06 to go. Frogs do have all three timeouts remaining. The hold, the kick is up. Penalty marker comes in here as it's good, but let's see. Might be offsides on TCU.
4: Offside. Defense, number one. That penalty's declined. Try is good.
0: 2:06 to go. Timeout on the field. 17-7. BYU leads it here on TCU. Back we come to Fort Worth after this timeout. And a word from Barbasol.
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0: Rainy night in Fort Worth with 2:06 to play here in the fourth quarter, 17-7. BYU leading it on TCU. It's been a defensive battle between these two teams. BYU's offense has done just enough to get it done. They're up 17-7. The one turnover by TCU could end up being the story as well. 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Brian Espich along with Elvis Gallegos. Kent Seals along the sideline. Brian Sperry is our statistician. Wayne Gossard, our spotter. Al Frost, our producer-engineer here on site. Dave Shook is back at the Maritz Studios. He'll be busy in this wrap-up show with scores from all around the country. The highlights from this one, numbers from it as well. Tony's got the con for this one. Frogs are off next week. And then next up is Baylor on the 17th of October.
2: In Waco.
0: Yes, in Waco. BYU takes on an Iowa State team that handled West Virginia today.
2: Yeah, they better be careful not to look ahead because they got the Irish after that.
0: That's right, Notre Dame. They're already looking ahead, I can tell you that. 17-7. Irish are coming to Provo. Mathias Dunn to kick it off. Ace Theus back deep to TCU. Dunn's kick, returnable if the Frogs elect to. It's bobbled. Picked up here. Still on the run with it as Landon Walker across the 15. Down the sideline left. Landon turns it into some good for the 25-yard line. 1:58 to go. Now you got the timeout that's going to be used. A two-minute timeout. If you just fair catch that, you get a chance to run a play and then do that. But nonetheless, 1:58 to go, 17-7. BYU leads it on TCU. Two-minute timeout. Back we come. After this, from Tom Thumb.
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Climax, the work was down 17-7 in the rain here at A&G Carter Stadium, home of the Frogs. 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Frogs with it. First and 10, 1:58 to go. By the way, well, we have a chance, if you would,

0: down by 10. With a minute 58 to play, Frogs have kept it on the ground and pretty conservative here in this second half. Can't afford to do that anymore. Craig, out of the shotgun. Pocket starts to break down, steps up, fires into traffic, tipped up in the air, and it's caught on the carom. Kyree Ashley comes up with it at midfield. Johnny on the spot, right place, right time, first and 10 for the Frogs at the 50.
1: Sometimes good things happen when you throw it, right? I mean, let's press it. You got to air it out. 81 is obviously having a heck of a night.
0: 27 on that reception. Small in the slot to the right. Payne stands to the right. Here's pressure up the middle. Picked up by Jeremy Nicely. Craig, now a pocket breaks down and they're going to get to him. Bang him around a little bit. Jake Clifton's going to get credit for the sack. Frogs have to take the timeout with a minute 38 to go. And Jeremy had done a pretty good job, Ken, taking care of the initial blitz, it looked like.
2: Yeah, you know.
3: Timeout. TCU. Their first of the half.
2: Seems like BYU's strategy here is not going to be to let Jaden Crick sit back in the pocket and get comfortable down the field, applying heavy pressure on him on both those plays right there, which, you know, usually in your two-minute defense is not something you do.
0: So Clifton gets upended by Jeremy Payne, but he almost lands on his feet and is still able to get to the quarterback.
1: Yeah, relentless pursuit there.
0: Yeah.
1: You know, I guess what's a little shocking to me is the man coverage for BYU's holding up well.
0: Well, now,
1: that's typically not the case.
0: But you were bragging about their corners.
1: Size.
0: Yes.
1: Experience.
0: Yeah.
1: But I think it's you look at the receiver position and think, okay, this is where you got to win your one-on-one matchups. I know we hadn't heard or called Jordan Dwyer's name.
0: Well, here he is now, slit wide to the left. He's got man coverage down there by Trey Alexander. Satchuala, the safety, sliding that way. Craig looks right, though, firing it out. Catches made across the 45 and down to the 41-yard line. That's Kyree Ashley again. Gets a big chunk of it back, and now you're second down and two. Make it third down and two, I should say, with a minute 24 to go. Clock's running. Frogs trying to hustle. 15 on that one. Third down and two now. Snap comes back. Craig in the pocket. Sets and fires Ed Small, who makes a grab at the 29. First down. Clock will stop with a minute 11 to go. Frogs hustling. Trey Alexander in coverage. That ball hung in the air. One.
1: It did. I mean, he did see that underneath corner. Threw it over the top of him. Made a good throw.
0: First and 10 to the 29. Snap back. Pressure comes again. Screen set up. Payne makes a grab, but he's hit. Needed a little help there. Cooper Powers got to make a block. Jake Clifton again brings him down. They're going to rule it incomplete. It'll stop the clock now with a minute two to go.
1: They took the words out of my mouth. That's Cooper Powers' play right there. You get a hat on a hat, you probably may have something.
0: I love the call of the screen there, Ken. And you know, you did a nice job releasing the defenders. But again, when you get downfield as an offensive line, the idea is to make contact, right?
2: Yeah, you know, with all those guys dancing bears sometimes, they just can't move side to side. I don't know. I mean, to me, that ball is hanging up in the air too much. It's a screen, yes, but like you got to get it on the receiver so he can catch and put his foot upfield. That one and the one before to Ed in the flat just hanging too long. Like, you're going to get guys killed doing that. It almost was a targeting right there.
0: Yep.
2: The guys going helmet to helmet on Jeremy. But, I mean, yeah, I do like the play call.
0: I guess it was not ruled incomplete. And they had to take the timeout, did TCU, so it stopped it with 102 to go. I thought I saw one official signal incomplete. Two receivers to the right. Dwyer comes wide left. Out of the gun, works Craig, looking Dwyer's way. Now comes back right, fires it underneath. Catch made by Denman, bounces off one defender, and gets to the 25-yard line. Frogs are running out of time, 53 seconds left. Got to get to the line of scrimmage. Your third down now, third and seven. Gordy Samus has called two plays. They're in that timeout, so you should be okay here. Two receivers left again. Snap comes back to Craig. They twist up front. Craig looks right, firing it in traffic, in and out of the hands of Ashley. And now you're down to fourth down.
1: Ooh, I like that shot right there to Kyree Ashley. I'm not crazy about the previous play, but that's what you want right there. One of your better guys down the sideline. You put it in the right spot, see if you can go up and get it.
0: Okay, you're down 10 here. You need a field goal and a touchdown. This is the right. This is the right play.
1: I'm great with this.
0: You kick the field goal here because you know you're two scores down.
1: Correct.
0: And Kalani standing out on the numerals going to take the timeout from McCashlin to think this one through. It's going to be from the right hash.
3: Timeout.
0: And it looks
3: BYU,
0: like it's going to be in the neighborhood
3: of first of the half.
0: 44 yards.
3: 30 seconds.
0: He's made from 45 this year, but again, remember, wet ball, wet conditions, into the wind. He missed from 46. With 8:01 left in this fourth quarter, did McCashlin. And that one missed by about 5 yards. So, see if he can hit this one cleaner.

0: And that previous shot to Kari on the sideline there, had a good look at it. It's almost like he just closed his hands a little too early. Yeah. It was a good throw. Had a chance there to convert.
1: All right, here it comes, McCashlin. But the Frogs within one score now. 44-yarder from the right hash for Nate McCashlin. Easton Black to hold it. Will Terry to snap it back. Snap, hold. The kick from McCashlin. Plenty on this one, and it is gone. All right. Life support for TCU. 32 seconds left in this ball game. You got one timeout remaining. And you're going to get ready for the onside kick now with 32 seconds left. You're down 17-10. Kudos McCashlin to come back and nail that.
2: Absolutely. That was the right call. Coaches did a great job in saying, hey, let's kick it here. Got to go get an onside kick. Great job, McCashlin. So this is tough, though. This is the position that you really don't want to be in, right? I mean, these are hard to get. These are really difficult to pick up. So got to get a great bounce. Get your hands on it. You got to fall on it. You won't get two shots at that ball. You see it once, you got to jump on it.
1: Out of 32 seconds to go. McCashlin is out for this onside kick. Going to angle it toward the TCU bench. And a timeout going to be taken by BYU. Special teams coordinator Justin Enna.
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1: 32 seconds left. Frogs trail 17-10 to BYU. The onside kick to come from Sonny Dykes' team. Nate McCashlin out with the honors. He has a couple of spin kicks that we've seen in practice. Ken, I don't know if you've ever watched these guys.
0: Oh, doing these onside kicks?
1: Yes.
0: I saw him practicing it this week. This is something they work every single week, if not every single day, with Coach Tomadol. They get good at them. I'm expecting something cool here.
1: Here comes McCashlin on the onside. Gets it. Does not get the pass. Rolled right into the arms of the Cougars. Salia Patton, the backup tight end, scoops it up, and that should do it.
0: Man, that's what you want to see is an onside kick, though. Something that's low to the ground, spinning hard like that. Sometimes you get lucky with the bounce. Who knows? Maybe the ground's a little soft and just absorbed it all
1: today. Yeah, may have had something to do with it. Frogs have one timeout. Bear Bachmeyer. 7-point advantage. Climbs under center here. They're in their victory formation. Sonny takes the timeout with 30 seconds left.
3: Timeout. TCU. Their last of the game. It will be 30 seconds.
1: Those folks that are booing never saw Joe Pisarcik and the Giants play the Eagles. You know, on a last play of the game where Pisarcik fumbles it. Eagles pick it up, race it in, and beat the Giants. Herman Edwards was the guy who picked it up, by the way.
2: The one thing, now they got that, you know, I think it's JoJo Phillips, not too sure who it is, but that big formation, this guy back deep that can run.
1: Two and Eagles, Bachmeyer, that should do it. Sonny Dykes will walk to midfield. He'll have a hug and a handshake for Kalani Sataki. These two essentially grew up together. They've known each other a long time. He's close to Kalani's dad. Spike Dykes was close to Lavelle Edwards, Kalani's coach. Sonny and Kalani are big buddies. A hug and a handshake at midfield. This was a hard-fought football game where the TCU Horned Frog defense especially laid it all on the line, folks. The
6: BYU comes out on top. 10th-ranked Cougars come to Fort Worth and win. Second year in a row they've won in this series. Now knotted up at 7 wins for each team. 17-10. BYU wins it on TCU. That's your final score. Our wrap-up show starts next here from Fort Worth after this timeout. And a word from the Maritz Auto Dealership.
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15: 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As the official tequila of the Horned Frogs, La Pulga invites TCU fans to riff, ram, sip, share their authentic Mexican spirits. And by Toyota. Let's go places. Now let's go back to the stadium. Here's Brian Estridge.
6: 17-10, the final score here as BYU wins it on TCU. They improve to 4-0 on the season. Get ready for it. Iowa State coming up next. Horned Frogs dropped to 2-3 overall. First time TCU has been 0-2 in the Big 12 since 2013. Baylor coming after an open week this week that I think comes at a really good time. Not making an excuse here. I do want to bring this up, though. This is a tired football team. It's been really hard for them since that Ireland trip to kind of get their legs underneath them. It has nothing to do with the outcome. I'm not making an excuse here, but I'm just telling you that the open date, I think, comes at a good time for this football team.
2: Yeah, I agree with you. I mean, I think a lot of people have talked about that, right, the wear and tear on a trip like that to Ireland. So it comes at the right time, and I think your juices are going to be flowing because you got a big rival game when you come back. You got to go down to Waco in a place that you've played really well at.
6: Yeah, that's true.
2: Right? So, hey, let's think about that. But it does come at the right time for this football team.
6: Yeah, 17-10, the final here. This is going to go down as a defensive battle, obviously. Neither offense had a great night as far as total numbers are concerned. BYU with 219 total yards. The Frogs had 259 total yards of offense for TCU in this one. And you think about both of these offenses throughout the year already in the short time period, put up bigger numbers than that.
2: Correct.
6: That tells you how well these two defenses play.
2: Oh, outstanding. I mean, I think Andy Avalos and his group were really prepared. The whole time, eh? Yep. You even talk about just up front, Paul Uwale's play. You talk about the secondary, really good job communicating, locked up, linebackers flying around. I mean, made a really, really good job defensively. Four tackle for losses, had a sack, didn't create a turnover, but, you know, that was probably the one thing that was missing. We talked about that, need to win the turnover battle. But, yeah, when you give up 216 yards to a BYU team that's ranked top 10, and a lot of people talk about how good they are, and you've heard the coaching staff talk about this, one of the better teams that they've had. That's a really good defensive performance.
6: Yeah, also for BYU, too. Their defense was impressive. Sacked Jaden Craig four times. Held the Frogs to 259 yards of total offense. You did have Jeremy Payne with 14 carries and 77 yards, which I thought was a pretty heroic effort on his part.
2: It was really good. I mean, he averaged 5.5 yards of carry.
6: Yep.
2: Good. You talk about the guy who knows how to set guys up. He knows how to cut. His cuts are really good. He's explosive. He looked good. You talked about that. I mean, he just had some juice tonight. It was really good to see.
6: The turnover on the interception with the Frogs driving was a killer.
2: Huge, especially the way that that series was really unfolding, right? It felt like, hey, you're moving and you're going to put points on the board. It was tough. Yeah. He had a little pressure, overthrew it, and give credit to BYU. Not only did they get the interception, but a great return back set them up for a big touchdown. So really, that swung the game.
6: Yeah, and remember, that was on a play that should have been a 1 yard
2: because
6: it was fourth and one, right? And he got a penalty and he makes it fourth and six.
2: Yeah, and I'm sure we'll break down some of these numbers, but three penalties for 30 yards is all it was for TCU.
6: Yeah, much better.
2: But it cost you.
6: No, there were costs.
2: When those came, and so to your point, the way that interception unfolded came at that one penalty to set them back, forced that. So even when it was a low number of penalties, that one was a big one.
6: 17-10, the final. BYU wins it here over TCU. We got a lot to get into in this wrap-up show. We're going to have the highlights of this ball game coming up next with Dave Shook. We'll have the numbers, break down some scores from around the country. Sonny Dykes will join us in the TCU locker room. Frogs fall here at home tonight in the rain to BYU. 17-10, the final. Back we come after this timeout. 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
0: Frogs battle in this one, but ultimately come up short against 10th-ranked BYU. 17-10 is the final score in this one as the Cougars win the game over the Horned Frogs today at Amon Carter Stadium. Dave Shook with you here inside the Maritz Studios. Time now for the post-game rewind as we continue with the TC wrap-up show, looking back at all the biggest moments and highlights from this one. And after being pushed around quite a bit in the second half last week against UCF, Frogs defense came out of the blocks fast in this one as they were able to snuff out the first two BYU drives, only allowing a total of 2 offensive yards in the first couple of drives. Frogs offense had a little bit more success, but not really able to move the football, though they were able to pick up a few first downs. Neither team able to get across midfield as we hit the end of the first quarter with no score. But the Frogs' opening drive of the second quarter showed some promise. Starting from their own 10-yard line, it was sparked by a big 25-yard run by Jeremy Payne moving into BYU territory. A false start penalty, though, led the Frogs to a 4th-and-4 situation where Jaden Craig sailed a pass for Ed Small. It was picked off by BYU, returned 59 yards down to the Frogs' 16-yard line, where the defense did well to hold BYU at bay for a little while. But on 3rd and long, it was quarterback Bear Bachmeyer scrambling out of trouble and scoring from 9 yards out to put BYU up 7-0 just past the midway point of the second quarter. Jaden Craig, though, the quarterback for the Horned Frogs, bouncing back late in the quarter as he hooked up with Kari Ashley and Jeremy Payne on 3 pass plays that totaled 57 yards to get the Frogs down into the red zone with just about 30 seconds remaining. And then facing a 2nd and 10 from the BYU 13, it was Jaden Craig delivering maybe his best ball of the year.
3: 2nd and 10 at the BYU 13-yard line. Man in motion across the formation. Craig pressured, fires it upfield, he's got a man in the end zone. Caught! Touchdown! Hit the horn! Kari Ashley again! Craig with a man in his face, stood in there, took the shot, and fired it downfield for the score.
0: Tied the game at 7 with 27 seconds left to play in the first half, and that would be the score as we went into the break in a first half that the Horned Frogs largely outplayed BYU, outgained them 151-101, had a time of possession advantage against a BYU team that really thrives on controlling the football, and Jaden Craig was an efficient 9 of 13 throwing the ball for 101 yards and a score, but that costly interception is what was keeping BYU in the football game. Started the second half, TCU, you felt like maybe able to try and build on that momentum from the end of the first half. That not the case, though. Quickly forced to punt. BYU showing some adjustments after struggling offensively. Able to move the ball into plus territory for just the 2nd time in the game on their opening drive of the second half. Frogs defense, though, able to stiffen around the 30-yard line, forcing the Cougars to settle for a career-best 49-yard field goal from Matthias Dunn as they retake the lead at 10-7 just past the midway point of the third quarter. Frogs offense, though, continuing to struggle throughout the third, but punter John Hoychance, they call him Johnny Hangtime, he was the subject of our TCU story in pregame, beginning to flip the field for TCU, twice pinning BYU inside their own 10. On the 2nd time around, the Frogs defense was able to force a quick 3-and-out, and it was courtesy of John Schoble who made his presence felt on the defensive line.
3: JoJo Phillips wide right, Casper goes wide left, Rex the lone setback. Stands to the left of the quarterback, Bachmeyer here, snap comes back, looking right, comes back left, pressure gets there, Bachmeyer down, Schoble, sack! Back to the 8-yard line.
0: So with BYU backed up in their own end, the punt would give TCU their best field position of the night, starting at their own 45-yard line on their first drive of the fourth quarter. Jeremy Payne powering his way into BYU territory, but the drive would stall at the 28 as the Horned Frogs did not put the ball in the air. That forced the Horned Frogs into a field goal situation with Nate McCashlin, not the team's starting field goal kicker, attempting a 46-yarder, comes up about 2 yards short. That kept the score in favor of BYU at 10-7 as we hit the midway point of the fourth quarter. And similar to that killer interception in the first half, BYU taking advantage of the Frogs' miscue again. Quarterback Bear Bachmeyer had been really quiet most of the night, takes the game over on the ground, picking up 2 key first downs, and then a thunderous 21-yard run into the end zone that put BYU up 17-7 with 2 minutes left in the game. Horned Frogs needing 2 scores, open up the offense, quickly march into Cougar territory. Held up at the 26, Coach Dyke selects for a 44-yard field goal for McCashlin. This one is good with 36 seconds left to make it a 1-score game at 17-10, and they hope to recover an onside kick to give that offense one last opportunity, but the Cougars able to fall on the loose ball and kneel it out for a critical 17-10 road win for them as they stay unbeaten on the season. And now TCU looking for answers as they head into the bye week, having lost their first 2 in Big 12 conference play. So the final score in this one, 17-10, is BYU upends TCU tonight at Amon Carter Stadium in Fort Worth. We still have lots to come here on the TCU TCU wrap-up show, including a look at all the numbers in this one. We'll also take a check of the Coors Light scoreboard. We'll look ahead to the game after the bye week as the Horned Frogs get set to travel down to Waco to take on the Baylor Bears. But coming up here in just a little bit as well, we expect to hear from Frogs head coach Sonny Dykes. That's all still to come as we continue here with the TCU wrap-up show coming up after this word from Frostbank.
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24: Numbers matter. Right in the middle of them is our man, Dave Shook, breaking down today's stats from the Maritz Studios.
0: Back here on the TCU wrap-up show, following a 17-10 win for number 10 BYU over TCU at Amon Carter Stadium in Fort Worth tonight, as we take a look at all the final numbers from this one. And you look up and down the stat sheet right now, and you look at the total yardage, where TCU outgained BYU 259-216 in the football game. And Jaden Craig completing 18 of 25 for 187 yards and a touchdown, did have the critical interception, compared to Bear Bachmeyer, just 11 of 24 for 62 yards in the football game for BYU. And you think the Horned Frogs won this football game, but this game really turned on a couple of key plays in this one. As you take a look at some of the other numbers here, BYU an efficient 8 of 16 on third down. Horned Frogs just 4 of 13. Neither team converted on fourth down in the game. Time of possession in the second half, a big edge to BYU after TCU had the edge in the first half, as BYU possessed the ball for nearly 33 minutes in the game. But then again, the turnovers, the one for TCU in the first half, leading to the first touchdown of the game for BYU. And then that missed field goal by McCashlin from 46 yards out that turns into the the second touchdown, ultimately the one that put this game away for BYU. Two critical mistakes leading to two big moments for BYU as the Horned Frogs come up on the wrong end again of a 17-10 final score. We'll put a pin in it right there, and we'll send it back out now to Eamon Carter Stadium. Voice of the Horned Frogs, Brian Estridge, standing by with head coach Sonny Dykes.
3: Thank you much, Dave. Coach Dykes joins us from the locker room. This was your team fought their tails off in this game. Your defense, coach, was as good as we've seen around here. They played with reckless abandon. They played smart, and that's a top 10 team. And you held that top 10 team to 216 yards of total offense here tonight. Just come up short, though.
2: Yeah, I mean, when your defense has that kind of performance, you got to find a way to win the football game, and we weren't able to do it. So just disappointed for that. I just want to give our fans a shout-out. Appreciate them staying and trying to do everything they could to help us win. We got great fans here at TCU. I hate that we were not able to capitalize on the defensive performance and find a way to score some points and win the game.
6: Coach, I know you weren't perfect in the penalties area. Again, an area you continue to stress and coach hard much better. 3 for 30 total yards. Did y'all do anything differently?
2: No, we didn't. I mean, just coaching it like we have been all year, really. It's a point of emphasis. Our players obviously know that penalties have been a big part of our struggles so far this year, and they've worked really hard to get it corrected. And we did a better job tonight.
3: Yeah, you had the one, though, at that one critical time, Coach.
2: Yeah, I had a face mask. Yeah, yes. It hurt us, yep.
3: Yeah, and at that point, you're like, oh, man, but you think about the way that your offensive line played, especially toward the end of that first half. I thought we saw a little something different out of
2: them. Yeah, we had some opportunities to run the ball. We got it going a little bit in the third and fourth quarter running it as well. Just couldn't get the ball down the field. You know what I mean? We were trying to get it down the field. At times, we were not holding up in our protection and got a little concerned. We were trying to stay ahead of the chains the best that we could and didn't want to get into long yarded situations, didn't want to have a negative play. I thought we ran the ball effectively at times. We got to do it better. I mean, obviously, you got to do better, and we've got to find a way to just get in the end zone. We got to score some points. I mean, that's the thing that's plagued us right now when we've lost some games is, we got to score more points and find a way to get the ball in the end zone.
6: One guy that got in the end zone, Coach Kari Ashley, 6 receptions, 108, one touchdown. Talk about his performance.
2: Yeah, he continues to play well. I mean, he's still a guy that's learning how to play. His best football's in front of him. Mm-hmm. But he's I thought he played really, really hard tonight. That's the one thing about Kari. He always plays hard. You go back and you look at that football game. You know, obviously we got into a fourth down right there, and we're too far to kick a field goal, and we're, too close to punt. We had a fourth down. We called, got Ed on a jerk route, got him, matched up on a linebacker, which is exactly what we wanted, and overthrew them a little bit, and then they pick it off and run it back into inside our 15-yard line. And that obviously was one of the biggest plays in the game. That was one of their touchdowns. Hated to see that. Those are things that we can't do. The turnover, I thought, was obviously probably the difference in the ball game, or certainly one of them. We could have – same thing, I wish we could have gotten – the ball in the end zone right there when it was 10-7 and gone up 14-10 when we missed the field goal. That was obviously a huge drive. And we didn't do a good job once we got the ball down there of finding a way to get it in the end zone. We got to do better.
3: Coach, who else had a great game? Maybe his best game as a Frog was Paul Oyewale tonight. I thought he played well.
2: Yeah, we did some good things. I mean, I thought we played well up front. Their quarterback, was the difference in the ball game.
3: Yeah.
2: I mean, that's just, just call it what it is. I mean, the guy's a good football player. He made plays when he needed to, kind of took the game over, quite frankly. And, that's what great players do, and you got to give him credit. He's a tremendous football player, and he made, big plays when he had to. I mean, we had him, all night. They had a couple of bad snaps, and he ran, and we had him, on the goal, the touchdown he scored in the first half. I mean, Karan wins on a rush right there, and he pulls up because he's about to get sacked, and then has a heck of a run and goes and scores, and then obviously at the end of the game, the plays he made to run the clock out, he's a physical runner, He's a really good football player and just a key to their success.
3: Coach, you got an open date coming up, an opportunity for this team. For me, it feels like, and no one's said this, but to rest for one thing.
2: Yeah, I think so. I mean, we'll have a chance to rest, and then we're going to practice the heck out of them and start getting ready. You know, I think if, you know, obviously we can grow off of this performance, and if we'll play with that kind of effort and that kind of intensity and dedication the rest of the season, then we're going to we'll finish very successfully. And that's what we need to do. And that's what I challenged our team in the locker room to do that. And these guys won't quit. I mean, that's a great thing. I love this team. I love these players. They're not going to quit. And we'll learn and get better and grow from this performance, even though we came up short.
3: Hang in there, Coach. Thanks for the time tonight.
2: Okay, thanks.
3: That's Sonny Dykes from the locker room. 17-10 final. BYU wins it. Wrap-up show continues. Dave will have more stats. We'll give you some final thoughts here from Amy Carter Stadium next after this timeout. 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
3: Back with the final word here on the wrap-up show. The Horned Frogs following this one. 17-10 to BYU. 108 yards tonight. Kari Ashley in the receiving game now has three of the top four receiving yardage days for TCU tight ends in the last 32 seasons. He's done that in the first four games. How about that for Kari Ashley? Despite a 2-3 record, TCU has a plus 60-point differential for the season, all right? That's the second-best point differential in the FBS in the last five seasons for a team that has a sub-500 record through five games. Only the 2024 Auburn Tigers, who were plus 73, topped the Frogs' current margin. So think about that. You've scored enough points.
6: Yep.
3: You know, in a couple of ball games, it kind of boosted it up, obviously. For sure. Your defense, though, has kept teams from scoring to their average for the most part. The differential is there. The wins aren't.
6: Yeah. I mean, look, this defense is playing at an extremely high level. I mean, after tonight's performance, you look at it and you get really excited, right? I mean, I think Coach kind of talked a little bit about that. If we can play like that, you got a lot to play for this year. I think the special teams got to be a little bit better. Not on Johnny Hangtime.
3: Yeah,
6: he was really good.
3: Yeah, Johnny Hangtime was
6: He
3: good
6: was
3: tonight.
6: Really good yes. tonight. Obviously, whether it's Limmerman coming back,
3: sure.
6: I mean, those, you got to be better there. But I think defensively, this was a performance, yeah, you should have won. And I think you look at the offense, and there were spurts where they ran the ball really well. Jordan Dwyer maybe not be fully healthy.
3: Yep.
6: That hurts. But getting the tight ends really going like Kari is, it's there. There's a lot still ahead. This group is, if they can play that hard like they did tonight moving forward, they're going to be okay.
3: You know what's interesting? You bring up that defense because coming into this season, the Frogs had won 25 straight games in which they held opponents to 17 points or fewer. 25 straight. They've held four of their five opponents to that number or fewer in 2026. But the Frogs have lost to North Carolina 15-10 and tonight to BYU 17-10.
6: Yeah. And, yeah, I mean, last week wasn't pretty.
3: No.
6: I know that team looked better in Houston today, UCF, give those guys a little bit of credit. Defensively, they were good. You're starting to see a conference. Is it possible that we're seeing a conference that plays really good defense?
3: Yeah, I know.
6: I think
3: you're
6: UCF
3: right.
6: UCF is good.
3: Yeah.
6: I mean, I think even Colorado, I know they're struggling defensively.
3: Right.
6: You look at what Texas Tech is doing. I mean, it's a conference that's flipping.
3: This BYU team's good
6: they
3: defensively.
6: They are, and they're just so physical up front. We talked about that. Some of the guys, the experience they have. Utah's going to be really good, obviously, defensively. So, yeah. And look, it's not going to get any easier. I think Baylor is a better football team. That's another good defensive team that you'll see here in 2 weeks.
3: Think about this now. So you allow BYU just 216 total yards. 216 yards or fewer usually means a win, right?
6: For
3: you,
6: sure.
3: You would think that. Prior to tonight, in the last 32 seasons, the Frogs have held 64 opponents to that number of yards or fewer. The Frogs are 64-0. Prior to that.
6: Yeah.
3: Prior to tonight, in the last 32 seasons, BYU had 17 games with 216 yards or fewer. The Cougars were 0-17 in those games. Prior to tonight, 38 teams this season had picked up 216 yards or fewer. Those teams are 2-36 in those games. South Florida had the other two wins. Somehow South Florida won twice without any yards. But the Frogs tonight hold them to that number and can't get the dub.
6: Well, it's very similar to baseball, too, right, where timely hits are so important versus just throwing it up. And I've been in games where you score a bunch of points and you get beat. So it's just football. It's timely situations. It's executing in the right place. It's leadership. It's red zone stuff. It's all the little details that Coach and this staff has talked about. And it just unfortunately, you ran into a team that matched you.
3: Yep.
6: They played just as good as you did defensively. They didn't beat themselves. There was no self-inflicted wounds as far as turnovers. Now, they made some, they had some penalties that they probably need to clean up. They didn't. So, it's tough. It came down to one or two possessions.
3: That's
6: how many
3: it.
6: Times do we talk about that,
3: exactly.
6: right? Leadership and then really executing in those few plays. They just fell short tonight.
3: And BYU wins it 17-10. The final score. TC with a week off now, so they're open next week. No Sunday night show on Monday night. We will have one a week from Monday at the Railhead as we turn our attention and get ready for the Baylor Bears. The battle on the Brazos, right? The Frogs and Baylor coming up on the 17th of October. Still to come on our wrap-up show. Dave Shook standing by. He's got more on the numbers from this ball game. Also looks ahead to TCU and Baylor and runs down all the scores from around the country tonight as well with a wrap-up show. 38,266 paid to see it. You heard it all live right here. 17-10, the final score. BYU wins it over TCU. Elvis Gallegos, Ken Seals was alongside. Statistician Brian Sperry, spotter Wayne Gossett, producer engineer Kyle Cross. I'm Brian Estridge. Stick around. Wrap-up show continues with Dave Shook right around the corner after this timeout. And a word from Toyota.
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0: Seventeen to ten, the final score is BYU wins it over TCU tonight at Amon Carter Stadium. Dave Shipback with you here inside the Moritz Studios as we continue with the TCU wrap-up show. After hearing from head coach Sonny Dykes, you heard him lament some of the mistakes in this one for TCU, in particular the interception in the first half that took points off the board, and then of course the missed field goal that came up in the second half as well. Both of those mistakes resulting in points back the other way for BYU. As we take a look at all the final numbers in this one, and like we talked about previously, you look up and down the stat sheet in this one, and you look at the fact that you held quarterback Bear Bachmeier, one of the candidates for Big 12 Offensive Player of the Year this year, largely in check, only completed 11 of 24 passes for only 62 yards in the football game. Compared that to Jaden Craig, 18 of 25 for 187 and a touchdown in this one. And you feel like TCU won this football game. LJ Martin only played a few snaps in this, was injured in the first half with what was termed a lower body injury, did not return, and only took 2 carries in the football game, only had 1 reception, didn't really contribute in this game for TCU. Or for BYU, rather. And this feels like a missed opportunity for TCU here tonight. BYU racking up ultimately 154 yards on the ground, averaging 4.1 yards per carry. TCU just 72 yards on the ground, though. Jeremy Payne did a nice job in this one, 14 carries for 77 yards in the football game. Bear Bachmeier, the leading rusher for BYU, 15 carries for 66 yards, had both of the touchdowns for BYU on the ground, including that thunderous 21-yarder that ultimately put this football game away. But the unquestioned star offensively in the game for TCU today was Kari Ashley. Continues to be the standout performer for TCU in that receiving core out of his tight end position. 6 catches, 108 yards, and a touchdown in the game for the Horned Frogs as he continues to blossom into one of the real stars for this TCU offense this season. Defensively for both teams in this one, probably the biggest impact player that you saw, Elvis and Brian talked about it, Paul Oluwale, season high 6 tackles for him. Hudson Hooper led the way for TCU overall, finishing with 8 tackles in this game, but also a special shout out to Kylan Jackson as well for the Horned Frogs, finishing with 2 tackles behind the line of scrimmage. And then John Schobel also with a sack in the football game for TCU to help lead the way for a TCU defense that really did play very, very hard defensively, limited what is a very talented BYU offense to only 17 points and all of those coming off of TCU offensive mistakes in the football game. Unfortunately, though, for the Horned Frogs, not able to do enough offensively, though they did have their chances in this game at a couple of different points. All adds up ultimately to a 17-10 final score as TCU drops their second straight Big 12 game to open up conference play. We'll continue with more of the TCU wrap-up show, including a look around the rest of college football as the late-night window gets underway now in the state of Arizona, where the final 2 Big 12 games of the night are being played right now. And we'll also recap a couple of wild games from earlier on today, including maybe the game of the year today in Ames at Jack Trice Stadium. More still to come here on the TCU wrap-up show coming up after this word from Origin Bank.
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0: 17-10, the final score. 10th-ranked BYU stays unbeaten on the season as they knock off the Horned Frogs tonight. At Amon Carter Stadium in Fort Worth, as TCU drops to 2-3 on the year and is still looking for their first Big 12 win of the season as they enter the bye week, getting set to take on the Baylor Bears coming up 2 weeks from today. Time now to take a look around the rest of college football and what's been a busy week around the Big 12 and the top 25, starting first with a game in progress right now in the Big 12 Conference. It's 12th-ranked Texas Tech on the road in Boulder, taking on Colorado, with the Red Raiders off to a shaky start this season, but have yet to be beaten. 4-0 on the year, 1-0 in the Big 12, and get off to a shaky start in this one as well, as quarterback Isaac Wilson, making his first start as a member of the Buffs, led the Colorado team on a touchdown drive on the opening drive of the football game. But that would be the last time that Colorado would score in the game, although Colorado led the game 7-3 at the break. Out of the locker room, Texas Tech, a much different team. Quarterback Will Hammond engineering a shutout thus far for Texas Tech, as they have outscored Colorado in the second half 26-0, now leading it 29-7 inside the final 30 seconds of the football game. In that one, is the Red Raiders trying to get to 5-0 on the year. Colorado looks like they're going to drop to 2-3 and 0-2 in Big 12 conference play. And that will, like we mentioned in the previous segment, late night window in the Big 12 with two games in the state of Arizona, starting first in Tempe, where Arizona State hosting the Baylor Bears right now. That game about midway through the first quarter, with Arizona State on top 3-0 against the Bears in a matchup of 2-1-0 teams in the Big 12 conference. And then getting set to get underway about 5 minutes from now in Tucson at Casino del Sol Stadium, it'll be Arizona and Cincinnati, with the Bearcats, one of the surprise teams in the country, unbeaten at 4-0, taking on a talented Arizona squad whose only loss this season was against BYU. Quarterback Noah Fafita has been outstanding for the Wildcats this year, 11 touchdowns, only 2 picks on the season for the Cats. And then everything else in the Big 12 final from earlier on today, including a couple of wild ones, starting first with the first game out of the shoot back at 11 a.m. this morning. 20th-ranked Houston at home taking on UCF in this one. And it was UCF who was in control throughout the ball game through the first three quarters. They led this game 17-0 midway through the third quarter. But over the final 20 minutes of this one, it was all Cougars.
6: 10.5 minutes to play in the ball game. 17-14, UCF on top. Wakeman running play, left side, touchdown, Houston. And for the first time today, the Cougars jump out in front.
0: Cougars would add one more, a 27-0 closing run to the football game over the final 20 minutes as Houston rallies to knock off UCF and moves to 1-1 in the Big 12, 4-1 overall, a 27-17 win over the Knights. That was Kevin Eschenfelder from Learfield and the Houston Cougars Sports Network with the call there. And then maybe the game of the year so far in the Big 12, Iowa State and West Virginia trading blows back and forth, an offensive shootout today at Jack Trice Stadium in Ames, and it was led by running back Aiden Flores, who accounted for 4 touchdowns, and then in the final 2 minutes, they needed one more.
11: Backs in the eye behind Rayner. He's under center. It's Flora, the tailback. They'll pitch it to him. Left side, Flora, touchdown! He's accounted for 5 touchdowns today, and the Cyclones regain the lead.
0: That's John Walters from Learfield and the Cyclone Sports Network there. How about this line for Aiden Flora, the tailback for Iowa State? 22 carries, 212 yards, 3 rushing touchdowns, and he also threw for 2 touchdowns in the football game on 2 attempts. Finishes with 5 total. That one there was the one that put Iowa State ahead 45-42 with 1:57 left to play as they win it over the Mountaineers again 45-42, handing West Virginia their second straight loss after a 3-0 start for the Mountaineers. Iowa State gets back to even now in the Big 12, sitting at 1-1 and 3-2 overall. And the only other final in the Big 12 today saw Kansas wrap up non-conference play at home in Lawrence, a 55-0 winner over Middle Tennessee, as Dylan Edwards, the talented tailback for the Jayhawks, ran for 137 yards and 3 scores in the win for Kansas. Now 2-2 on the year are the Jayhawks. In the top 25, a couple of late night games to get you caught up on, including coming down to the wire late in the ball game right now. 4th-ranked Miami looking for a key road win in the ACC. trying to stay unbeaten on the year as they take on the Clemson Tigers. Miami's been in control of this one throughout. Mark Fletcher, the talented tailback for the Hurricanes, 16 carries, 77 yards, and two touchdowns in the game right now. Miami a 34-13 lead. 6.5 minutes left to play in Death Valley in South Carolina. Also in action right now, 18th-ranked USC and arch-rival Washington have been trading scores back and forth. It's 25-21. The Trojans with the lead. Minute 27 left to play in this one, but the Huskies in Trojan territory looking to potentially steal this one late in the ballgame. And then a couple of final scores from earlier on today. Three games featuring ranked teams matched up with each other. Two of them in the Big Ten, starting first with 5th-ranked Ohio State, who got a huge day for wide receiver Jeremiah Smith, who continues to look like the Heisman Trophy favorite now about halfway through the regular season. Had 11 catches, 206 yards, and two scores. The second one putting him as the number one all-time receiving touchdowns leader for the Buckeyes as they go on the road into Kinnick Stadium and knock off Iowa 31-14, the final score. And how about 25th-ranked Missouri? Lots been made of the Tigers still being in the top 25 despite not having a quality win. They got one today for sure at home today in Columbia as they hammered 8th-ranked Florida, who was coming off that big win over Ole Miss. 45-17, the final score in that one. Terrific day for Jamal Roberts, the running back for the Tigers. 24 carries, 211 yards, and three touchdowns in the win for Mizzou.

0: Waco to take on the Baylor Bears as we continue to break this one down following a 17-10 loss for the Horned Frogs today at home over BYU. We're back after more and this word from Baylor All Saints.
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0: Back here on the TCU wrap-up show, 17-10, the final score as BYU wins it over TCU. Horned Frogs still looking for their Big 12 win of the season. As we come back here inside the Maritz Studios, Dave Shook with you as we wrap this one up with a look ahead to what's next for the Horned Frogs, who have the week off, chance to reset, rest, kind of get back to basics before the stretch run that begins on October the 17th when they travel down I-35 to Waco, take on the Baylor Bears, 122nd edition of one of college football's oldest rivalries as the Frogs and the Bears get together at McLean Stadium in Waco. Bears sitting at 3-1 entering today's action after a Big 12 opening win over Colorado last week. Off to a bit of a slow start today, though, on the road in Tempe against Arizona State, though the Bears just got into the end zone for the first time tonight, leading at 7-3 over Arizona State right now as the Bears trying to get off to a 2-0 start in Big 12 play and get to 4-1 on the year. This is a team that's been led by their defense throughout the year, hasn't surrendered more than 20 points in a game yet this season, and have been one of the better defensive teams in the country. That 11 points a game average allowed defensively is one of the top 20 in the country. Bears will also be off next week, so both teams will be pretty fresh coming into the matchup. Frogs lead the all-time series 60 wins, 54 losses, and 7 ties, including last year's wild 42-36 win in Fort Worth that included a 2.5-hour lightning delay that came in the midpoint of the fourth quarter of a game that TCU largely dominated. They led by as many as 42-21 right after the rain delay. Nearly tossed it away down the stretch in the final 6 minutes, though, as Baylor rallied back to within a score, even recovered the onside kick.

0: in the final minute. But ultimately, the TCU were able to hold on to win that game. Again, 42-36 was the final score that day in Fort Worth. Kickoff for that time still to be, or kickoff for that game, rather, still to be announced. Could be announced as soon as Monday, but maybe more likely the Monday, the week of the game. Make sure to check out GoFrogs.com and any of the TCU social media channels for the latest news on the kickoff time. Regardless of what the kickoff time is, we'll be on the air 1 hour beforehand with Inside TCU Football, including our exclusive two-part sit-down with Frogs head coach Sonny Dykes. All right, that's going to do it for us here on the TCU Wrap-Up Show. Thanks so much for joining us tonight for our entire broadcast crew, including our engineer, Kyle Cross, our studio host with Tony O'Neill. The man on the sidelines was Elvis Gallegos. Our color analyst today was Ken Seals, and the voice of the Horned Frogs, Brian Estridge. I'm Dave Shook from here inside the Maritz Studios. One final time, BYU wins it over TCU 17-10 tonight at Amon Carter Stadium, and you heard it right here on the Horned Frog Sports Network from Learfield.
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Going to be watching some NFL games. Cowboys got an early game against the Texans tomorrow afternoon.

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Rush, not going to be entertaining the idea of new music. They were pretty frank about that. They are on tour right now, their 50-something tour that's set to run through April.

0: was Fort Worth's classic rock, Lone Star 92.5. Thanks for hanging out. It's Stacy with you. Now, if you're a Queens of the Stone Age fan like I am, they announced the details of their 9th album, Perfect. Awful. What a terrible name. They got a couple singles off there, but that is out on October 30th.
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Conan O'Brien Needs a Friend. 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

0: Lone Star 92.5, Dallas-Fort Worth's classic rock. Thanks for hanging out. It's Stacy with you and a ton of movies in theaters. You know, Brad Pitt starring in Heart of the Beast, which did all right in its opening week. Practical Magic 2 still doing good because it is the season. Resident Evil doing really well. But also new this week was Anne Hathaway starring in Verity, Tom Cruise in the movie Digger, and Owen Wilson and Matt Rife, the music festival movie called Rolling Loud, all in theaters.
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Thanks for hanging out. It's Stacy with you in Saturday Night Live. If you want to watch it on Saturday night, it is live on Peacock if you got it, or NBC. But I sometimes do a Sunday morning rerun just watching on their Instagram. They do put up some of the best sketches if you want to follow along that.

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1: Rockin' and rollin'. 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It's Rocktober.

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1: It's Stacy, and October, here it is. Breast Cancer Awareness Month, of course. So if you wear the ribbon. Second leading cause of death in the U.S. Just awful. So breast cancer, of course, most commonly diagnosed cancers in women and just increases with age. Like 83% of the diagnoses each year are women aged 50 and older. So make your appointments, ladies.
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Lone Star 92.5, Dallas-Fort Worth's classic rock. Thanks for hanging out. It's Stacy with you. And as Motley Crue wrapped up their tour, the return of the Carnival of Sins, they're celebrating more anniversaries. 45th anniversary of Too Fast for Love, a special limited edition box set due out October 30th.

0: Lone Star 92.5, Dallas-Fort Worth's classic rock. Thanks for hanging out. It's Stacy with you and heartthrob Josh Hartnett in the movies again. If you want to watch The Faculty, that one kind of seasonal, you'll find that one on VHS. But he's starring in the new movie Verity, which is in theaters. Anne Hathaway and Dakota Johnson in this one too. Digger, that is with Tom Cruise wearing prosthetics. And then also new is Rolling Loud, which is Matt Rife and Owen Wilson at a music festival. Wow. But Resident Evil still doing really well in theaters. If you want to go, catch a flick.
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You and a guest could go to Vancouver to catch the boys in the M72 World Tour. 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

0: Dallas-Fort Worth Classic Rock, Lone Star 92.5. Thanks for hanging out. It's Stacy with you. And we're outside. You can take us outside. You can take us anywhere if we're on the iHeartRadio app. Or some terrestrial radios have batteries. So if you're outside, you're better off. Just overall, you get this about, you know, the health of us as Americans. But 45% of people surveyed spend under 2 hours a week in nature. 10 years ago, this study was done too. 25% said they spend less than 2 hours a week in nature. So it's gotten worse over the last 10 years. Yeah, thanks to cell phones. Thanks to delivery services. Thanks to our laziness.
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Nickelback has a new album coming out called Everything Under the Sun, dropping October 30th. Never made

Dallas-Fort Worth Classic Rock, Lone Star 92.5. Thanks for hanging out. It's Stacy, and Billy Idol Should Be Dead, a documentary all about said man. That's on Hulu if you got it.

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0: Lone Star 92.5, Dallas-Fort Worth's classic rock. Thanks for hanging out. It's Stacy with you and Tom Cruise wearing prosthetics in the movie Digger. That is in theaters now. If you want to go catch a flick, got Verity, which is with a couple of the brunettes du jour, Anne Hathaway and Dakota Johnson, with heartthrob Josh Hartnett in this one. And then also Primetime is doing really well after its first week. Robert Pattinson as Chris Hansen, all about the TV series To Catch a Predator. And Resident Evil, the new Resident Evil, doing good. Heart of the Beast with Brad Pitt. Practical Magic 2. There's a ton of movies.
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Is Marvel the most overwhelming? For me, yes. Marvel Studios, they got Ghost Rider. They secured a release date. This will star Ryan Gosling. Yes, the title character. That's going to be July 2028. They have X-Men, a reboot happening May of 2028. And Black Panther 3 can be hitting big screens December 2028.

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1: It's Stacy and Collective Soul. 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

0: Dallas-Fort Worth Classic Rock, Lone Star 92.5. It's Stacy, and the Bear Eat-a-thon is underway. I love this stuff. Used to watch a live stream of them fishing for salmon on YouTube. The Oregon Department of Fish and Wildlife, they say this is the time of year where it's important to keep your garbage cans locked up, get rid of any birdseed and poultry feed. Those bears will ravage you, and because they're ravaging for food. They spend around 20 hours a day looking for food, fattening up for the wintertime.
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1: Lone Star 92.5, Dallas Fort Worth's classic rock. Thanks for hanging out. It's Stacy with you. Now, Guns N' Roses working on new music. And Slash says that it's drawing parallels to the Use Your Illusion era.

Dallas Fort Worth's classic rock, Lone Star 92.5. It's Stacy, and I do hope you're having a good day, enjoying life's little joys, like someone in a store handing you a coupon for something that you were already buying, or hitting the post going into a song like this.

0: Lone Star 92.5, Dallas-Fort Worth's classic rock. Thanks for hanging out. It's Stacy with you, and a ton of movies to see here in October. You got Verity that just came out with Josh Hartnett in this one, Dakota Johnson and Anne Hathaway, all the brunettes. Digger is with Tom Cruise. Don't be alarmed, he's wearing prosthetics. And Rolling Loud, Owen Wilson in this one with Matt Rife at a music festival where, yes indeed, Travis Scott is cast as the headliner of the music festival. Just some wild casting. Resident Evil, though, still doing really well at the box office, as well as Practical Magic 2.
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Thanks for hanging out.

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Stacy with you. I hope you're enjoying your weekend. Weekends are my favorite. Let's keep the rock going for you.

0: Dallas-Fort Worth's classic rock, Lone Star 92.5. Thanks for hanging out. It's Stacy with you. And some musings with Stacy in the studio here. There's a lot of different bug sprays on the market, bug traps and such. You know what the tried and true is? Hairspray. Slow that sucker down. You're not going to kill it with hairspray. You're going to slow it down. And then you're going to be able to do whatever you need to do to get rid of that bug out of the house.
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It's Stacy and some steps that help you spend a little bit less when fueling up. Well, start by driving slower and lightening your load. And also, sorry, you might get a little sweaty, shutting the AC off in your car. 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

0: Lone Star 92.5, Dallas-Fort Worth's classic rock. Thanks for hanging out. It's Stacy with you. And just like in the 90s, going to rattle off all the movie listings. Anything for the sake of nostalgia. In theaters now, Verity, that's new, with Anne Hathaway, Dakota Johnson, the brunettes. Digger is out with Tom Cruise wearing a bunch of prosthetics. Dark comedy there. And Rolling Loud, that's also new, with Matt Rife, I think in his movie debut, with Owen Wilson in this one too. And also doing really well still at the box office is Practical Magic 2 and Resident Evil, the new Resident Evil.
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Earsay, the Audible and iHeart Audiobook Club. 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
1: It's Stacy, and I mean, Halloween spending, record high, man, reaching $13.1 billion here in 2025. It's insane, man. Prices have jumped. So have the sizes of Halloween decor. I saw a werewolf. It was like 20 feet tall. And I'm never going on that

0: street again until November.
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15: Today's forecast calls for a 60% chance of showers. High today, 79. Low tonight, 67. High tomorrow, 84.
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Thanks for hanging out. Def Leppard making progress on their next studio album, apparently, aiming for a 2027 release and calling it their most diverse album to date.

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If you're an Amazon Prime member, you feed the beast that is Amazon. We do. We're trying to get out of it. October 6th and 7th, that's your next set of Prime days, where, you know, spending money is saving money. That's the spirit.

0: Lone Star 92.5, Dallas-Fort Worth's classic rock. Thanks for hanging out. It's Stacy with you. Now, if you're going to go catch a flick, there's a lot going on here in October. Anne Hathaway starring in the new one, Verity, with heartthrob Josh Hartnett, who was also in The Faculty. Good for this time of year. You'll have to watch that on VHS. But Digger, that is new with Tom Cruise wearing prosthetics. Rolling Loud, that's with Matt Rife and Owen Wilson at a music festival. And Primetime, which did pretty well in its opening week with Robert Pattinson.
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19: Today's forecast calls for a 60% chance of showers. High today 79, low tonight 67, high tomorrow 84.
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28: 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Drew Rasmussen takes a no-no into the eighth. White Sox blank the Guardians 3-0. Murakami a two-run shot. Brewers beat the Padres 3-2. Churio and Contreras with home runs. Dodgers over the Padres 5-3. Tarek Skubal picks up the win. College football, number 2 Georgia routes Vandy 38-14. Gunnar Stock did 3 touchdown passes. I'm Trey Bender.
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34: 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Time now for Striking Gold. Here's your host, Kenny Michaels. That's what the little recording just said. Welcome aboard. It's great to have you. I am thrilled to be here today. We got a lot to talk about. We got a lot of exciting news to talk about. Yay, yay, yay. All right, here we go. I'm going to go ahead and turn the phone lines on. Ladies and gentlemen, the number to get me live in studio is... 888-961-0222. 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Or you can go to Striking Gold You can go to, not Striking Gold, you can go to Striking Gold with Kenny. I'm so confused. 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They're there right now. Tell them you're listening to the sexiest guy on radio, the good-looking Kenny Michaels. All right. So here's what I want to start with today, because one of the things that helps me produce a show each week is things people say to me, customers, people who reach out, Mr. Michaels, I want to move my IRA. Let's get it done. Mr. Michaels, here's some cash. I want to get it done. Blah, blah, blah, blah, blah. And I get asked a lot of questions, and I thought I'd spend a little time this morning addressing people's concerns, because it's legitimate concerns. 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All right. 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Great. It's fabulous. Now, I've heard all kinds of stories. People say to me, well, Mr. Michaels,

Nobody knows you have it. And it's magnificent. Now, taking possession of the gold. Oh, well, first I want to say this. If you're one of these people freaked out about, well, what if somebody steals it? Then my advice is, A, you're watching too much Law and Order and Criminal Minds and Blue Bloods. You're watching too much of that. I watch those shows, by the way. I love Law and Order Special Victims Unit. Love that show. And Blue Bloods. It's too bad they got rid of it off air. I love Blue Bloods. I think Tom Selleck plays a great police chief. Oh, yeah. Commissioner, whatever. Yeah. Oh, yeah. Great show. Anyway, when you take possession of the metal, it's a magnificent way to transfer wealth to your next generation with zero government involvement. It's fabulous. What does the Grinch say? It's fabulous, right? So it's fabulous. So don't be afraid to take possession of the metal. And if you live in a world where you're paranoid that someone's going to come in your window and now know you have gold and silver and they're going to try and steal your metals, you have an imagination. I'm not saying people don't get robbed. Don't get your panties in a wad. I'm not saying people don't get robbed. Sure, burglaries happen. Sure. But, you know, you can put, if you don't really want it at home, you could put it in a safe deposit box at a bank, but I really don't advise that because banks are struggling financially to stay afloat. And if your bank goes belly up and shuts their door, well, then guess what? They have a key to your safe deposit box and you can't get in, and there's your thief right there working at the bank. There's the thief you were worried about at your house is working at the bank. So don't be afraid. Take possession of the metal. When you buy a car, you take possession of it, right? Don't you worry that someone's going to break into your house and see you have a brand new car in the garage and they're going to open your garage, they're going to hotwire your car and steal it. How come you take possession of the car? Why don't you park it in the neighbor's garage? How come that doesn't worry you? If they want to steal your car, they'll steal your car. And besides, when you buy physical gold and silver and it's shipped to your home, ladies and gentlemen, put it in your homeowner's insurance policy. That's what I do. They steal it, I'm insured. See? Works out well. All right. So that hopefully answers the question of theft. People worried about taking possession of them. That's ridiculous. Just ridiculous. You're spending too much time in front of the TV. Okay. All right. Number two. 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

Okay. The next thing people worry about is, what happens if I die? Well, you're gonna die. Unless you have some kind of secret or magic that I don't know about. We're all gonna die. And we all have beneficiaries. You are literally, I don't want to use a certain word on air, so I got to figure out what word to use here. You are literally backstabbing your beneficiary. I would use another word, but I don't know if I can say it, so I'm not. You are literally backstabbing your beneficiary of your retirement account if you leave it in stocks. You're sticking it to them after you're dead. Because they are going to pay so much tax on that inheritance that you stuck it to them. Now, if your beneficiary is your kid, your daughter, your son, your grandchildren, your brother, your aunt, your uncle, your probably wouldn't be your parents, but maybe, never know. Someone you love, why would you stick it to them? Why? Because they made you mad one time because they went to the baseball game and you couldn't go. So now you're, oh, I'll get you back. Wait till I die and you pay all this tax in my retirement account. I'll show you. Really? Why would you backstab your heirs? I don't understand. Like, I got five kids. Okay, I know you think I'm crazy. I am a little crazy. But I got five boys and a grandson. God knows I could use a little pink in my house. By the way, in case you don't know, I said it before, I'm expecting another grandbaby. We do not know the sex yet. Please, dear Lord Jesus, let this be a girl. Not that if it's a boy, I'll be bummed because I got the cutest little grandson in America for sure. But he looks just like the good-looking Kenny Michaels. But a little girl with a little pink in my home would sure be a bright spot, huh? Anyway, so why would I want to backstab my kids? Why would I want to do that? Why would I want to backstab my children and leave them in a situation where Uncle Sam's going to crawl all over them? Why would I do that? And as long as I was in stocks, I was doing that to my kids. And I woke up one day and realized, holy smokes, I can keep more of my money and give them more of my money if I just go to gold. Okay? If I just go to gold. And so, that's why you move to gold. So when it comes to your beneficiaries, it's not just you that's benefiting from the precious metals. It's your heirs are benefiting. Make sense? Your heirs benefit from a tax standpoint. So it's one of these parties where everybody wins. I love that. All right. So those are questions I'm asked all the time. I thought I would address them on this show, okay? Just so you guys have a clear understanding that I don't want to say there's no risk to gold because there's a risk in everything we do, right? Any investment, there is some kind of risk. But the small minimal risk in gold is smaller risk than any other investment out there. That's why it's the ultimate safe haven. Why do experts for thousands of years have said gold and silver is a safe haven? Because it's safe. It's a safer place to put your money. When we're old, like me, I'm 64. When we're old, we want safety. Right? I've said before, how many of you book a flight and climb on a paper airplane to go to your destination? Well, think about it. Ladies and gentlemen, this is Delta Flight 136, and we are ready for takeoff. Due to wind and turbulence, there will be no cart service, no drink service, because we're on a paper airplane. Okay? No, that's not too safe for me. At 64, that's not safe. If I was 25, I might daredevil it. But not at 64. I'm going to go in one of those planes where I have a roof over my head, an overhead compartment. I get a little free drink coming down the aisle, right? And there's always someone with a pet.
Have you ever noticed that? That's another irritating thing of mine. If you ever want to know anything about Kenny Michaels, know this. One of my biggest pet peeves is people bringing pets on an airplane. I had a flight to my grandson. I got to tell you the story real quick. I'm going to digress. I can't help it. I went to visit my grandson in Oregon, and I'm sitting two rows behind first class. And two rows in front of me, in first class, I hear the plane's taking off, and I hear, meow. And as the plane's taking off, and you know how it takes off, your ears kind of get crazy? Then I'm hearing this. Meow, meow, meow. The whole 2.5 hours. I swear to you, when the lady came down to bring drinks, I said, ma'am, get that cat a bourbon. Do something. But I'd still rather be on a plane with a roof over my head and an overhead compartment and a cat on the plane than be on a paper airplane because it's not safe. It's not safe at our age to be in paper investments. It's not safe. It's not safe to be in stocks. It is not safe at our age. It is safe when you're young because Father Time is on your side. You've heard me talk about this. It's safe because at 25 years old, we have a long way to go before we'll need our retirement account. But at 60, 61, 62, 63, 68, 69, 84, 85, it ain't safe. It ain't safe. We need safety. We have to protect ourselves. We're not the young chicken we thought we were. I'm good looking. I look like a young chicken. But I ain't a young chicken. Okay? Not an old hen either, but somewhere in between, if there is such a thing. Anyway, the point is, that's what gold is. Gold is the safety. That's why people go to gold. All right, let me give you some information. According to 24/7 Wall Street, which is a big financial article, financial news source, a $500,000 retirement account triggers an $18,900 withdrawal at age 73. That means if you have $500,000 in your retirement account, when you have to start withdrawing money from it, at that amount, someone's going to have to take $18,900. And then they're taxed on that $18,900 a lot. But if you move to gold and silver, and it's $500,000, you still have to take $18,900. Aha. Ready for this? But the tax you pay, way less. Way, almost a third less. Approximately. So the benefits for gold and silver are off the charts. This is why people move the metals. Now, Donald Trump, as you know, tweeted, or it's True Social. It's not tweet. It's True Social. Put out on his personal True Social worldwide about Jim Rickard's video. I talked about it the other day, about it going to $10,000 an ounce by the end of the year. Then Trump turned around and pushed that out. Okay? The whole world is now talking internationally about the fact that they think the United States is going to reprice gold at $10,000. Now's the time to buy. Now, I'm going to talk to people right now. If you have already bought gold, whether it's in a retirement account or cash or both, and maybe you bought it from hearing my show, if you bought gold, now's the time to double down and buy again. That's according to Yahoo Finance. Yahoo Finance had a big article that said gold buyers are doubling down. What does it mean? I started reading the article, and it said that gold buyers are buying more. They're moving more. And moving more and buying more and buying more. And it makes sense. Why? Because it's working for them. I get a lot of people that say to me, Mr. Michaels, I have this IRA. I've been listening to you for months. I love these people who say that. I've been listening to you for a year. I think to myself, a whole year you've been listening to 52 shows. Because there's 52 weeks in a year. 52 shows and now you call me. Anyway, whatever. People are crazy. Anyway, so people say I've been listening to your show for a long time. And my IRA is going nowhere. Okay, listen, wake up, wake up. Your retirement account's not going to go anywhere. Okay? And here's a prime example. You wake up on Monday morning, the market's down 200 points. Okay, so it finished Monday down 200. You get up on Tuesday's done, it finished down
100. I'm using just round numbers. Wednesday, it finished down $75. We're at 375 already. Thursday, it finished down 200. We're at 575. And then Friday, boom, it goes up 400. You're still down 175. That's why your account goes nowhere in stocks. Because the stock market is manipulated by the big boys, by the government. It's manipulated by everything that goes on. If they want it to go down, they'll make it go down. They don't care about you. So your balance in your account never really jumps. Think about when you started your retirement account to now, and you're a senior. Think about when you started your retirement account to now. How long it took to get to where it is. It took 30 years. 30 years! But now you're 64. Do you have 30 more years? You don't. That's why you go to gold, right? So Trump pushing out $10,000 for gold from Jim Rickard's video. Fabulous. Wells Fargo saying the same thing, $10,000 in gold. Fabulous. And last week I talked about China sucking up silver. Let's talk about that. China is creating a silver shortage. I'm thrilled to hear it. I am thrilled. Thank you, China. Here we go again. I hate saying I'm an American, but I'm always saying, thank you, China. Thank you, China. Thank you, China. It's not for the Kung Pao chicken. I got news for you. It's because I'm invested in precious metals and they're pushing this whole stinking thing up and I'm killing it. Thank you, China. So when you take a retirement account and you move to gold, you move to safety. Okay, everything has a risk, folks. Going out to the mail has a risk. You could get run over. There's a risk to going out to get the mail. Somebody could run you over. There's always a risk. But we old people want safety. We want to know that my money's going to be there when you need it. Here's a question. I've asked this before on this show. I'll ask it again. Here's a question. How comfortable do you feel your money will be there in your IRA when you need it if you left it where it is with everything going on in the world today? Most of you say, I don't feel comfortable. Well, then there you go. When in doubt, get out. When in doubt, get out. Here's another thing for you. People are rushing to gold. They're rushing to silver. With their retirement accounts, with their cash. Why? Because they're realizing that it's private. Okay? A lot of Americans have realized that they can't retire unless they go to gold. Because of how much tax is going to be ripped from them when they decide to call it quits and start taking money. Goldman Sachs said gold will rise a lot more before year end. There you go. Bloomberg, China adding more gold. 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
7: Today's forecast calls for a 60% chance of showers. High today, 79. Low tonight, 67. High tomorrow, 84.
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0: me live, 888-961-0222. 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Okay. By the way, follow me on Instagram and Facebook by typing in Striking Gold with Kenny Michaels. Okay. Couple things I want to share. So, I think I played this video for you a couple weeks ago, and there's a part of the video. I'm going to let it play again, and then after it's done, I want you to hear. This is Jim Rickards. If you don't know who Jim Rickards is, he is considered probably the biggest number one gold, the precious metals guru, for sure in this country, probably worldwide, okay? And he's very smart, and he talked about what gold's going to do by the end of the year, and there's certain words he says, and so I want you to listen to this. I'm going to play it for you right now. Let's go ahead.
1: When confidence cracks, when people start to question whether the government has things under control, money flows to gold, and it's just getting started. My target is $10,000 per ounce. And I believe we could see it before the end of 2026. Even $20,000 is not out of the question. But the higher gold rises, the more likely it becomes. Once gold gets rolling, the mass itself starts working in its favor.
0: Okay. Right in the beginning, he says, when the system starts to crack and people lose faith in the government, they move to gold. That's what he said. When confidence starts to crack and people lose faith in the government. I didn't say in our president. I said in our government. When people lose faith in the government, they run to gold. That's what he said. Now, what he's seeing is the crack in the armor, and consumer confidence is way down. When consumer confidence is way down, gas prices are up, food prices are up, everything's up, right? Then what happens is we lose confidence in our government. Where do we go? We run to gold. So be honest. And this is not a mad, this question I'm going to ask has nothing to do whether you like the president or not. This is not a personal vendetta or a personal plug for the president. The government as a whole, do you have confidence in the government as a whole? Who's the government? Well, it's not just our president, guys. Do you have confidence in Chuck Schumer? Oh, boy. Do you have confidence in AOC? How about Albert Einstein? I mean, Bernie Sanders, right? He looks like Albert Einstein. How about Bernie Sanders? You have confidence in that? Do you have confidence in Omar, the Omar lady? That's our government. Not just our president. That's our government. So the issue becomes when confidence goes down and there's cracks in the system, he said, people go to gold. He says 10,000, he wouldn't be shocked if it hit 20 by end of year. It's not going to hit 20 by the end of the year. I can tell you that now. 10, very possible. Not going to hit 20. But here's what I want to go with. What about you? Do you have confidence in our government? With everything going on in the world, with the fighting between the Democrats and Republicans, everybody's fighting, everybody's pushing back, everybody's bagging on everybody. Do you have confidence in the government? If the answer is no, you heard what he said, go to gold. That's what he said. So what he's seeing is that generally our public has no confidence. Where are they going to go? They're going to go to protect their money. That's why he thinks gold's going to go like crazy. And then to top it all off, to put the cherry on the sundae, our president takes Jim Rickards' video and pushes it out on his personal True Social, worldwide, I might add. Wow. Wow. Because internationally, there's no confidence in the dollar. So confidence is down internationally for the U.S. So that's why Europe and China and Asia are all running to gold. That's why Korea is now buying gold all of a sudden. India is sucking up silver. 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And Jim Rickard said when confidence, when there's cracks in the system and the people lose confidence in the U.S. government, that includes other governments, lose confidence in the U.S. government, where do they go? They go to gold. That's why you're seeing the predictions they are. That's why you're seeing the gold rush. And if you're not in it, if you're not joining it, you're missing out on a huge, huge, huge benefit to you. Okay. Now, I've had people reach out who say, my financial advisor doesn't want me going to gold. Ladies and gentlemen, your Lexus dealer doesn't want you buying a Mercedes. Right? Right? Your dentist doesn't want you to go to another dentist. Right? He doesn't want you to do that. He wants you to stick with him. Progressive don't want you going to Allstate. Right? But your financial guy has no interest in you. He has interest in his commission. And because he can't sell you the physical metal, he can't make money. So he's not going to push you to go somewhere or invest in something that he can't benefit from. That's selfish. That's selfish. Not shellfish, selfish. Because if he's managing your money and he's truly an advisor, he would be advising properly. Everybody's going to gold. That's why it's so popular. Okay. If you are in a 30%, let's say you're in a 20-25% tax bracket, and you have $500,000 in your IRA, that's going to trigger an $18,900 withdrawal when you turn age 73. Period. It's going to be mandatory. And when you take that $18,900 out and you're in stocks, you're going to pay tax. You're going to pay approximately $4,600 in tax on that $18,000. Doesn't that bother you? But if you took it in silver, if you took that withdrawal, that $18,900 in silver, if you took it in silver and you took it out in silver form and you did that today, instead of paying $4,600 in tax, right? You would end up, I'll tell you how much you would pay exactly. You would end up paying, ready for this? Ready for this? Here it comes. And this, and remember, I told you pay $4,600 $4,600 in tax if you left it in stock, right? Okay. If you took it in silver, here's what you're going to pay. I'll do it for you right now. Hold on 1 second. I'm gonna grab it and do it. And here we go. You're gonna pay approximately $1,200 in tax if you took it out in silver. So, would you rather pay $4,600 or $1,200? That's the advantage in gold and silver, right there. That's an approximate, but there you go. If you took $18,900 out of your account today in dollars and you're in a 25% tax bracket, you'll pay $4,600 to the government. But if you took that $18,900 out in silver, your actual silver that you own, the physical silver, you pay $1,200 in tax. That is the advantage in moving the precious metals. That's why seniors go there. So I hope that helps, okay? Because people are just not getting it. And they wonder, you know, how can it help me? How can it help me? There is no better investment these days than physical gold and silver. Okay, now, here's something else I want to mention. President Trump is pushing for more gold to come into this country. There's a fight going on between China and the United States right now. Here we go again. Every time these two countries battle over gold, we win. We meaning me, I win. Because my IRA is in gold. If your IRA is in gold, you win. Every time China and the U.S. go at it regarding gold and silver, you win if you're invested. You win, baby. You win. There's a huge fight right now going on as to who will have more gold by 2020, by the end of 2026. China's going bananas with buying gold. And they're resetting it right now. How exciting is that? And then you've got Trump bringing more in from Venezuela, bringing gold in from Iran, pushing out on his True Social 10,000 by the end of the year with Jim Rickards, having a gold phone put on his desk, decorating the entire Oval Office in all gold. How much more of a subliminal message do you need to know where we're headed? And Trump came out and said, China is backing the yuan by gold because they want the yuan as the reserve currency for the world. Why? Well, it makes sense. Gold makes you strong. Gold, spinach. So, you know, spinach to Popeye? Right? Right? Spinach to Popeye? That's what gold is to your IRA. Spinach to Popeye. Right? He eats the spinach and ta-da! He's like this big brute guy. Right? Well, that's what gold is to your retirement account. That's what gold is to your money in the bank. It's spinach. It's the spinach Popeye has. 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It'll come to my email. I'll call you personally, folks. Let's go. The excitement for gold and silver between now and the end of the year is absolutely insane. All the predictions of doubling for gold and tripling for silver. Bank of America, Citibank, China now is trying to suck up more silver, trying to make it harder to get silver in the world, which creates a shortage. A shortage creates higher prices. Higher prices means more money in my retirement account. Let's go! That's why I say thank you, China. So that's what I'm telling you, is what a time. And if you've already bought gold, buy more. If you already bought silver, buy more. Double down on it. This is your opportunity. And I want to touch on something. I don't know how much time I have left, but I want to touch on something else that I want to warn everybody about. We are getting close to midterms, right? The elections are important, right? It may not sway Trump's way. And if it doesn't, a lot of things he's doing may get tough to pass, right? But what I'm more concerned with is what happens when Trump is no longer president. Okay? There's a lot of talk in the Democratic world about taxing retirement accounts' unrealized gains. Now, if you don't know what an unrealized gain is, let me tell you what it is. It's a gain that, so if you're invested in stocks and your stock goes up, that's a gain. It's unrealized because you didn't take it out. So it's a gain. It's just not a realized gain because you haven't taken it in your hand. So the Democrats want to tax when your account goes up. Even if you don't take it out. They want to tax you on the increase. How do you avoid this? It's crazy. Well, and Kamala talked about it during the campaign against Trump. She did North Carolina or Houston. She did a campaign stop, made a speech, and said flat out she's going to tax unrealized gains in retirement accounts. Okay? And if they tax unrealized gains in retirement accounts, that means even if your account goes up, you're going to pay a tax. So how do you get it out of their eyeballs? You go to gold. Because gold's private. Once you go to gold, you're off their vision. You're off their eyeballs. The government doesn't have their eyeballs on your account anymore. Gold is going to save your rear end if Trump doesn't, if the Republicans don't win in 28, Trump's gold and silver is going to save your rear end. In retirement accounts, even in cash in the bank, it's all about trust. Who do I trust and who don't I trust? Right? I understand banks exist. I understand we have to have bank accounts and we have to, you know, pay our bills. Yes. Do I trust my bank? I do not. Do I trust my government? I do not. I learned from Ronald Reagan. What was it he said? The nine words Ronald Reagan said that Americans should fear. Knock, knock. We're here from the government. We're here to help you. Okay? I don't trust them. So if I don't trust them, why am I giving them my money? I don't make it a habit of giving people my money who I don't trust. If I don't trust Wall Street, I don't invest in it. Now, the banks, yeah, I have to have some money in the bank. I do have bills to pay, but I minimize. Since I have to give you money and I don't trust you, you're not going to get all my money. You're going to get a little bit of my money because I have to give you money. The rest of my money is going in a place that's none of your business. And it's growing like crazy without you getting your hands in it or Uncle Sam getting their hands on it. That is the way we need to live because that's the way we're going. Other countries don't trust our government. If they don't trust our government, why should I trust my government? What do I know they don't know? Nothing. So if China doesn't trust us, if France doesn't trust us, if Great Britain doesn't trust us, if India doesn't trust us, and they're all running to gold and they don't trust our money, why would I trust our money? Hell, Warren Buffett doesn't trust our money. That's why you go to gold. So, look, what an opportunity. Jim Rickard saying it's going to go to 10,000, maybe even 20 by the end of the year. Folks, it's not going to go to 20. I'm telling you now. Gold is not going to jump to 20,000 by year end. That would be, if that happened, I would do this show naked. Okay, and trust me, my engineer and my cameraman do not want me to do the show naked. Trust me on that. If gold goes to 20,000 by year end, I'll do this show naked. Okay? Naked, they say. Listen, it's not going to go to 20,000. But could it go to 10? Well, I think so. Because there's a lot of lack of government confidence and cracks in the armor, and that's what drives people and country to gold. This makes sense to you, right? If you're wondering why your retirement account's going nowhere, why would it? You're not in control of it. Why would it? Why would you expect your retirement account to go anywhere when you're not in control of it? Get out of what's manipulated and get into what's real. Does that make sense? I hope so. Because, ladies and gentlemen, I'm no genius. I know some of you think I am. I appreciate. I am good looking, but I'm no genius. But I would rather be in control of my money than let someone else be in control of my money. Right? Because if I fail, I have only me to blame. And it's my mistake. But I also know that I won't fail because I'm in gold. You've heard me say on this show for years that my IRA is killing it. Why? Because I have the right product. I have the right gold products, the right silver products, and I'm killing it. And if you see the price of gold drop one day, I'm still doing well. If you see the price of gold go up one day, I'm still doing well. I win either way. But I know what I'm doing. And one of the things that got me to do this show years ago was the passion I have to help seniors. I don't care if you're 25 years old. Go make money, go lose money. I don't care about you. I don't care about you from I care about you as a human. I don't care about you from a financial sense because you're still young and you still got time. You have time. I'm 64. I don't have any time. So moving to gold, follow what everybody's doing. China, Bloomberg says here, China adds more gold. Again, more gold again. What is going on? I'll tell you what's going on. There's a huge buzz and a huge excitement for physical gold and silver. That's where the excitement is. So, Call Golden Crest Metals right now, 888-406-6222. 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Type in Striking Gold with Kenny Michaels and become a follower. I'd love to have you. I'm Kenny Michaels. This is Striking Gold. Thank you for tuning in. We'll see you next week. God bless. Bye-bye.

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13: Today's forecast calls for a 60% chance of showers. High today, 79. Low tonight, 67. High tomorrow, 84.
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It's Rob. Ben and Skin setting you up all this week with tickets to see Journey, American Airlines Center. That show, November 20th. 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

Lone Star 92.5, what's going on? It's Rob. Cowboys kicking off at noon. And they're underdogs by 3 against the 0-3 Texans. I'm not quite sure I understand that one, but I'm not a betting man, so it's not for me to understand, I guess. 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
6: Today's forecast calls for a 60% chance of showers. High today, 79. Low tonight, 67. High tomorrow, 84.
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4: Today's forecast calls for a 60% chance of showers. High today, 79. Low tonight, 67. High tomorrow, 84.
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22: NLDS, Brewers beat the Padres 3-2. A Padres potential go-ahead home run hits the roof and falls for an out. Dodgers top the Braves 5-3. Hernandez, Tucker, and Muncy with home runs. In the American League, the White Sox shut out the Guardians 3-0. The Rays blank the Yankees 1-0. College football, number 2 Georgia over Vandy 38-14. Third-ranked Notre Dame beats North Carolina 37-26. I'm Trey Bender.
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9: Today's forecast calls for a 60% chance of showers. High today 79, low tonight 67, high tomorrow 84.
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Lone Star 92.5, what's going on? 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
21: Today's forecast calls for a 60% chance of showers. High today, 79. Low tonight, 67. High tomorrow, 84.
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Good morning, I'm Pat Lynch. Just heard from Linkin Park. Their Unshattered documentary was screening in select theaters this weekend. You still might be able to find a showing. If not, that's all right. At some point, it's going to be hitting the streaming services. When we know more specifics, we'll share with you.

0: 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We'll discuss everything that went down in Houston, plus a chance for you to win tickets to see Journey. 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
5: ALDS game number one. The Rays blanked the Yankees 1-0. Drew Rasmussen took a no-no into the eighth inning. Five Chicago pitchers combined on a three-hitter. White Sox blanked the Guardians 3-0. In the National League, Brewers clipped the Padres 3-2. Wilson Contreras, a go-ahead solo shot. Dodgers at home over the Braves 5-3. College football, number 2 Georgia hammers Vandy 38-14. I'm Trey Bender.
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$1,000 cash giveaways return here on Lone Star 92.5 starting tomorrow morning. Yeah, rock on the job with us. Listen for the keywords each hour, 9 to 5. 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

Lone Star 92.5 rocks the Metroplex. I'm Pat Lynch. Good morning. So 1 month from today, we'll be falling back an hour to standard time. What happened to the legislation that was going to leave things, right? Congress, the House passed it this summer, the Sunshine Protection Act, but the Senate, who also have to approve it before it can be signed off by the president, adjourned, and it doesn't look like they'll be taking a move on this anytime before the clocks fall back an hour the first weekend of November.

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22: Today's forecast calls for a 60% chance of showers. High today, 79. Low tonight, 67. High tomorrow, 84.
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Dallas, Fort Worth rocks here on Lone Star 92.5. What's happening? Pat Lynch. We're less than an hour until kickoff. Cowboys in Houston to face the Texans. Oh, boy. What will this afternoon bring?

This is Lone Star 92.5. I see adult performer Bonnie Blue is in the news again. No, not for letting like, 900 dudes run things for a weekend. And although she's a record holder of sorts. No, Bonnie's been pregnant for the better part of the year. Just welcomed her newborn child into the world. Please say hello to Bette Bolt. Bette Bolt. What kind of name is that, Pat Lynch? Well, of course, being the enterprising businesswoman Bonnie is, she auctioned off the naming rights. $1.2 million is what she came into from Bette Bolt, which, in case you're wondering, is some sort of offshore crypto casino sportsbook dealio.

0: 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We'll discuss everything that went down in Houston, plus a chance for you to win tickets to see Journey. But you got to be listening 6 to 9 a.m. It's the Ben and Skin Show on Lone Star 92.5.
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8: Today's forecast calls for a 60% chance of showers. High today, 79. Low tonight, 67. High tomorrow, 84.
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Foo Fighters opened that one, pinch hitting for the Pretty Reckless, who weren't available for the Make Good date. That's it for the Power Up Tour. What does the future hold for AC/DC? I wish I could share some intel with you. The band has said zip zilch nada about any of their future plans.

Lodestar 92.5. What's going on in Pat Lynch? I know we're all about football today, but we do have a couple Major League Baseball National League playoff games happening this afternoon and this evening. NASCAR chase continues. The stop in Vegas. That's later today. We're going to have the coverage, the live coverage and call on that for you here later today on Lone Star 92.5.

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14: Today's forecast calls for a 60% chance of showers. High today, 79. Low tonight, 67. High tomorrow, 84.
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8: In London, the Colts beat the Commanders to improve to 2-2, 30-13 the final. Jonathan Taylor, a couple touchdown runs. Marcus Mariota left the game early with a knee injury. ALDS, White Sox blanked the Guardians 3-0. Rays over the Yankees 1-0. Drew Rasmussen took a no-no into the eighth. National League, Brewers edge the Padres 3-2. Wilson Contreras, a go-ahead home run. Dodgers beat the Braves 5-3. Tarek Skubal the win. I'm Trey Bender.
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Let's start 92.5 Rocks Dallas Fort Worth. What's going on in Pat Lynch? I see a Florida man's at it this weekend. What did this character do? This is not good. Showed up at a food court at a mall in Coral Springs, Broward County, South Florida. Apparently, Florida man wanted some fries from some kid at the food court. Punched the kid in the face and took his fries. Really? Come on, bro.

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9: From the Reliant Heating and Air Weather Center.
10: Today's forecast cloudy with rain likely throughout the afternoon. A high of 79 and a low of 70. Tomorrow's high, 80.
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Let's start 92.5 Rocks the Metroplex. Foo Fighters, who had the honor of opening AC/DC's final tour date on the Power Up extravaganza, drew to a close this past Friday night at MetLife Stadium in New Jersey. That was that make good from the previous week. They got rained out by the Nor'easter. Foo Fighters, you know, they pinch hit in St. Louis as well. Not accustomed to being opening act. They had to boil down their set list. I mean, significantly. AC/DC don't care who you are. You're not getting an hour.

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I'm Pat Lynch. Ben and Skin will be back in here tomorrow morning to get you rolling on your Monday. They always have goodies in their bag of tricks. What concert tickets do they have this week? Let me look here. At 8:15 all week long. Oh, Journey for their show at American Airlines Center. Okay. So Ben and Skin with that tomorrow morning and helping soften the landing each and every weekday morning here on Lone Star 92.5.

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4: Today's forecast cloudy with rain likely throughout the afternoon. A high of 79 and a low of 70. Tomorrow's high, 80.
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Lone Star 92.5 Rocks Dallas Fort Worth. I'm Pat Lynch. I'm going to be heading off here shortly to assume the football viewing position and beer drinking. You know the deal anyway. Want to remind you again real quick, make sure you got it on with us tomorrow morning. Rock on the job all week. The Rock the Bank $1,000 cash giveaways are back. Yeah, you do a little double dipping just for doing what you're already doing. That's rocking with Lone Star 92.5. 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
21: In London, the Colts beat the Commanders to improve to 2-2, 30-13 the final. Jonathan Taylor, a couple touchdown runs. Marcus Mariota left the game early with a knee injury. ALDS, White Sox blanked the Guardians 3-0. Rays over the Yankees 1-0. Drew Rasmussen took a no-no into the eighth. National League, Brewers edge the Padres 3-2. Wilson Contreras, a go-ahead home run. Dodgers beat the Braves 5-3. Tarek Skubal the win. I'm Trey Bender.
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Hey, what's going on? It's Battle. New study found that women who drink more than the recommended amount of water per day have fewer bladder infections. However, they do have to pause Netflix a lot.

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It's Battle Science is now trying to get the word out to correct a misunderstanding. The ability to curl your tongue is not the indication of the presence of a dominant gene, but it is a sign that you have way too much free time on your hands.

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16: From the Reliant Heating and Air Weather Center.
17: Today's forecast cloudy with rain likely throughout the afternoon. A high of 79 and a low of 70. Tomorrow's high, 80.
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24: Today's forecast cloudy with rain likely throughout the afternoon, a high of 79 and a low of 70. Tomorrow's high, 80.
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0: from his teammate now as he'll dive to the bottom of the racetrack. We've got William Byron, who will win stage number one. He'll try it in two, barely squeezes ahead of Hamlin.
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0: 2026. In the NASCAR Cup Series. Tyler Reddick opened the season with 5 wins in the first 9 races. Then Denny Hamlin took over with 3 consecutive victories in a 6-race summer run that allowed him to make a
2: Classic rock. 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
3: I know you'd do anything for a win on game day and an ice cold Bud Light, because what
0: 20th in the standings to a chase contender. And now Kyle Larson has emerged as the new hottest driver in NASCAR. With in the last 3 races, the defending Cup Series champion now enjoys a 26-point lead over Hamlin in the chase standings. And both drivers come into Las Vegas with 2 wins each in the last 6 races at the track. The Performance Racing Network's coverage of the South Point 400 is coming up next.
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